beautiful tune from Philly's own Low Cut Connie. Help me the name of that one. He's got a brand new album out called Living in the USA, and it is absolutely fantastic. It is a great boogie-woogie rock and roll record. And over the 24 years I have been here, I have come across a lot of incredible bands from Philadelphia. One of the very first bands I ever saw live in Philadelphia was Soraya. They hit me right away. They were fun. They were energetic. They brought it every time. And Zuzu, the lead singer, fantastic stage presence. And to watch her songwriting grow and continue to grow over the decades has been wonderful. They've put out a bunch of really good albums, and we played this one quite a bit, and I love it. It is Soraya. It is I Seek Fire. MMR Rocks, Pierre Robert Day.

0: to Philadelphia. Ike, I still remember hearing that song for the first time and it moving me. It is Pierre Robert Day at the mighty MMR. And that last block of local music, powerful and moving and very Philadelphia. And it makes me so proud to be a part of this city when I hear music like that and interact with the people that we're interacting with and hanging out here at the radio station with the people that I'm hanging out with. I love this city. I grew up in Denver, and I love Philadelphia so much.
1: Well, Marcus, much like our Pierre Robert, who is a native Philadelphian, or excuse me, a native Californian, he became an adoptive Philadelphian, and that's what you are. Yeah. You're in the same vein. You're one of us. And I just love all the musical flavors in that. Like, there's so much style from Soraya and Low Cut Connie and starting with Escalator Life and then having a rendition of
0: The Spinners
1: it's unbelievable. Yeah. From In the Pocket. I mean, taking something that was written here in Philadelphia in 1972 with updated, you know, iconic Philadelphia musicians in the form of David Ossikonin and John Fay, mm-hmm, and Kenny Aronson and all these great artists. And to say, hey, do you guys want to debut this on Pierre Robert Day? Like, we'd be honored. And I'm very much looking forward to seeing In the Pocket live. It'll be September 26th, Ardmore Music Hall. They'll be doing the live debut of that number. We got the on-air debut, yeah. So thanks to David and the entire crew, Dallin and everybody. Thank you so much for that. And ardmoremusichall.com for your tickets for the show. It will be a tribute to Pierre Robert. So if you want some Pierre love and Philadelphia tunage, that is definitely the place to be September the 26th, Ardmore Music Hall with In the Pocket.
0: Yes, and we're going to continue this local shot, these Philly bands, after this quick break. The talent in this city is incredible.
1: Yes.
0: And the amount of different styles of music, as you've heard already, and will continue to hear in the years ahead. And MMR will be a part of that with you as we all move forward, because it's what we do.
1: There's a lot of joy coming up in this next set.
0: So much joy.
1: And thank you to everybody. I just want to mention once again, Marcus, to everybody texting and calling. There's a lot of people with Hooters t-shirts texting in at 610-660-9333. There's also these great images on our social media. Thank you, Sarah, for that, mm-hmm, so much. She was showing us this shot she didn't even know existed, where it's Pierre in the Spectrum after Pearl Jam was finished. Taking in that moment. So all these beautiful images and these memories being shared in every which way and direction. So thank you so much for continuing that celebration as we continue to honor you via the medium of Pierre Robert.
0: And we will be back with the band whose name is the first letter of the alphabet.
1: Oh, I know who that is.
0: MMR Rocks, Pierre Robert Day.
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0: fun song. That's the A's from Philadelphia. Woman's Got the Power. And I got to send a shout out to Irma in the 215. Right after we teased the A's, she sent us a picture of her wearing Woman's Got the Power Tour 81 t-shirt from the A's.
1: We had to play it.
0: Absolutely, we had to play it. How perfect. And thank you again, Irma, for sharing that memory with us as we celebrate Pierre Robert today on August 1st, 2026. Ryan, let's keep this music going. We've still got some other Philadelphia bands that we must play.
1: Yeah, we definitely got to get to two bands that were near and dear to Pierre's heart. The first of which, the Vaudevillian Act, the absolute mastermind, the mad geniuses that are Beru Review. Bob, by the way, big shout out to Matt Kaur and Bob Beru yesterday for the Workforce Blocks and Beyond, celebrating Pierre, just playing wonderful music, telling great stories in only the way that Bob Beru can. I mean, he is such a, you know, he can be such a straight shooter and have such great wit and is such a mind for the theatrics of rock and roll. And, Bob, along, you know, with Greg Davis and with EJ Simpson recently coming out and just grabbing guitars and playing in Rittenhouse Square when we had the bench dedication. Mm-hmm. Just remarkably fun guys and remarkably fun tunes that we have to get to for Pierre Robert Day.
0: All righty, so let's do it. First one.

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0: It's a show you should put on your concert want to see list if you have not seen it yet. The theatrics of Beru Review. I Got a Job, and before that, Hood's a Go-Go. It's Pierre Robert Day at the Mighty MMR, and we're going to keep the local music going. Ryan?
1: Well, Marcus, you said it best. Whenever Pierre Robert would put his stamp of approval on anybody for the concert resume, as he called it, Beru up there, high marks. It was such a it's vaudeville, and they would bring out, and this is a loving term, mind you, the crap. It was just the crap they presented, whether it be the Thanksgiving show, the Christmas show, everything they did. It was tongue-in-cheek, just so much fun. And that's what it's about. You know, great musicians having great amount of fun. You get lost in it, and it's a great thing. And the next artist we're going to celebrate, certainly another incredible example, and opportunities for you for their annual homecoming shows, November the 6th and 7th at the Keswick Theater. I cannot recommend it enough. I have seen it numerous times, an evening with the Hooters. They are just multi-instrumentalist, doesn't even scratch the surface for each of those fine gentlemen. What they do with the amount of instruments they bring onto that stage, it's dozens. Yeah. Including, you know, it's such a rounded sound, and it's fun, and you dance and you feel and you sing. I remember when I was interning with Pierre Robert, his favorite one, you know, our favorite memory at that time together was, I'm going to take my intern who likes heavy metal to see the Hooters. And I was converted. I got it immediately. Like, it's just remarkable fun.
0: You feel that energy the minute they hit those notes when they're on stage, like that.
1: Yeah.
0: That joyful, happy energy just hits you right in the chest, and it just makes your body move. I mean, my son, who doesn't like to dance in public, was up on his chair dancing at the
1: yes.
0: Hooters show. He was like, hey, and he sings along, and he loves going to see the Hooters. So they've even got a younger generation of fans on the horizon because of the happiness that they bring people with their music.
1: And they're on the same page with us where, you know, with the passing of Pierre, you know, as tough as it is, but they understand that we can celebrate everything that he is still, this great legacy that he instills of this, you know, peace, love, understanding through rock and roll and just kindness. And they get it, and they, you know, want to continue that celebration. And you know, we fully support that. And it just, you know, I love seeing these guys. I love listening to their music. And we must, in the name of Pierre Robert, play not just one. We got to get a couple of Hooters songs in. And I think we got some fun ones coming up for you.
0: I agree. A block of the Hooters right now on Pierre Robert Day at 93.3 WMMR.

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0: boys will be boys. The Hooters, 93.3 WMMR. It is Pierre Robert Day. And Ryan, that song was really cool. I have not heard that song in a while, and I have never heard it on WMMR, so
1: yeah.
0: I'm so glad we played it.
1: Thanks, man. That one of Pierre's absolute favorites. And the duet vocals in the background, that lovely lady in the back is Cyndi Lauper. Which when they perform it live, they were questioning, Pierre told me the story, and if I butcher it, I apologize. Essentially, unsure of how to present it without the female vocalist, and the way that they do it live when they get to, and girls just want to have fun. And they kind of have that nice tongue in cheek and the reference to Cyndi Lauper. And it's such a great song to hear live. We do have one more to get to in this Hooters block, and it's something that is very special. This was a rendition of this legendary song about the city of brotherly love to conclude our, entire hour of Philly-based bands. And what makes it so special is not just the context of the lyrics, being about this wonderful area and this town that rocked the nation, but there's a very special guest vocalist on it. And I think given the day that we're celebrating, you can probably figure out pretty quickly who it is. So if you listen very closely to this record, you'll hear a very, very notable disc jockey in it singing along to this. But that disc jockey also legendarily would come out and introduce this band. So this is a live rendition of a great song called Beat Up Guitar. Pierre Robert introducing the band one of the nights at the Keswick Theater. This is joy incarnate. So, Marcus, if you'd be so kind.
2: Thank you from all of us at MMR for coming out. This is the last night of the tour. This is the place to be. We're glad that you made the choice to come here. Last night, if I talked to one person, I talked to 100 who said over and over again about this music, one word, joy. They create joy. And they do for me. I know they do for you. That's why you're here. So, ladies and gentlemen, I call them joy generators. Let's generate some joy. Please welcome, once again, the Hooters.

0: powerful, and I'm still blown away by hearing that voice so clearly singing vocals. Incredible. It is Pierre Robert Day at the Mighty MMR. Ryan, that was incredible. I'm so glad you shared that tonight. Yeah.
1: For those that were unaware, that is a very special edition of Beat Up Guitar where Pierre Robert actually sings on a part of that. Thanks to everybody at the Hooters camp. Eric Bazillion brought that in for the Thanksgiving show. And just completely took me by shock. And the first thing I did after we played it, I just looked at him dumbfounded. I'm like, may I please have that for the MMR archives? Certainly. Well, we have that in perpetuity. And it's a celebration of our friend Pierre. And I mean, that'll stand the test of time. I mean, that song right there will get shot out into, you know, space and time, and some alien on whatever planet that Pierre is on currently right now, which is Planet Asparagus, is going to pick it up and listen to that. While you're on planet Earth, I will do the same and, you know, jump on my soapbox the way that Pierre Robert would. And I can't say enough. If you've never seen the Hooters live before, I cannot recommend it enough. November 6th and 7th at the Keswick Theater for their homecoming shows. Just truly a joyous evening. It was the last weekend I spent with Pierre Robert, and one of the last things I ever did was see a Hooters show with him. And one of my fondest memories was going down right in front and dancing with him to "And We Dance" and all the great numbers. And it's one of the happiest memories that I have. And I cannot recommend enough for people to go and experience that happy. There's no sensation like it.
0: You're absolutely right. The joy that they bring to everybody when they're on stage playing their music, and you feel every single ounce of that joy.
1: Yep.
0: And it spreads and it makes your body move.
1: Mm-hmm.
0: And it's incredible.
1: And you treat people better and you're nicer and you hold the door open. You say please and thank you. And then you go in the mosh pit. Anyways, we're getting out of hand here.
0: And you don't drive like a maniac on City Ave.
1: Yes, we use our turn signals. See what the power of music can do. It's wonderful.
0: It is. And we are going to do some more tributes. We're going to visit Germany in the next hour.
1: Yeah. So this is kind of a, you know, Pierre was there globally. You know, it's, you know, things that were at home, these momentous events. And, you know, speaking of the Hooters, there'll be our nice transition in as, Pierre going to the wall at the Berlin Wall.
0: The wall went down.
1: Yep, back in the early 90s. So we have some of the audio from that. We'll play some great tunes, more great tributes to get to. It's everything that Pierre Robert Day should be.
0: MMR rocks.
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0: around the world. Chili Peppers as we are going around the world with Pierre Robert on Pierre Robert Day at 93.3 WMMR. We're going to go back to the 80s because in the 80s, Roger Waters stated that he would perform The Wall live at the Berlin Wall when The Wall and the Eastern Bloc went down. November 9th, 1989, The Wall went down. October 3rd, 1990, Germany united into one single country. July 21st, a Saturday night in 1990, Roger Waters performed The Wall live. Pierre Robert went there with the Hooters and got to experience the incredible magic of this incredible, important event. And here's Pierre Robert talking about said incredible moment.
1: Okay, we're on 93.3 WMMR, and we're on the Hooter bus entering the show site. And this is a pretty exciting moment. And
2: quick, there's a Brandenburg gig right there.
1: Is that it?
2: That's it.
1: Check it out. I'm sitting here with John Lilly. How are you feeling, John?
2: I feel great.
1: Yeah?
2: Yeah.
1: Now,
3: Guten Tag, mein Freund.
1: Hey, thank you, Rob. Now, what's
3: my high school German is coming in very handy.
1: Now, is this the back of the stage we're facing here?
3: No, this is a gate that...
1: Oh, that's not even a stage.
3: This is a very famous gate called Brandenburg Gate that had these sculptures on and everything. When they opened up the wall, kids just sat on it and partied and basically trashed it, so they have to rebuild it. So it's covered in scaffolding. But this was a big site of, really, of the border, the east and west border.
1: Now, tell me about the part that you guys have in the show. This is wild.
3: Yeah.
1: Besides doing a full Hooter set, you're going to also... What's that, friend?
4: We're cleaning. That's
1: you're cleaning. Job,
3: yeah. We're cleaning up the site.
1: Stage.
4: Yes, sir.
1: Okay.
4: And it's a privilege.
3: What are we doing? Well, Roger Waters has asked us to actually open the show, and we walk on stage playing a theme that is the very end of The Wall. I think it's called Outside the Wall. And we're playing an acoustic version of that. We actually walk up center stage, just playing our acoustic instruments, being real human musicians, and then they blow a whistle, and we get whisked away by these uniformed guards who actually... The Gestapo comes in and literally lifts us up and carries us away. And we rehearsed this yesterday, and it was pretty scary.
1: And there you have it, ladies and gentlemen. As I look out of a huge field, there are some 150, 160, some even say up to 180,000 people now starting to spontaneously clap. The sun is out. It's a beautiful day. A huge, huge stage of a wall here, and in the very front of the wall, from Philadelphia, Pennsylvania, as we were saying to David, the drummer, earlier, it's a long way from Philadelphia, from South Street to Grendel's Lair, all the way across the world to Berlin, where this band is playing right now in this historic show. The Hooters are on stage. The first song is All You Zombies. And the crowd is up. Everybody is up and clapping. A very nice feeling here. Concert all the way around the world. Pierre Robert for 93.3 WMMR, your international concert authority.
0: Mr. International sharing a big concert with everybody. In fact, he brought that big roving microphone with him to Germany and spoke to people in the crowd. Mr. International spoke with people from Germany. Here's a little bit more of Pierre Robert talking to the crowd at the Wall concert. MMR rocks.
5: Hello.
6: Hello, man. What's the matter?
1: What's your name?
6: My name is Joachim.
1: Joachim, where are you from?
6: I come from Stuttgart.
1: And are you looking forward to a good time today?
6: Yes, it was. I think it's the greatest concert I've ever seen and ever played and ever will be played.
1: Wow. Why do you think that?
6: You must look at this.
7: Roger is pink.
1: What's that?
7: Roger is Pink Floyd.
1: Roger is Pink Floyd. I agree with that. So you're looking at the stage, and this is such a massive stage that you think it's got to be an incredible show, right?
6: Yes.
1: Would you like to say hello to everyone in Philadelphia?
6: Yes. Hello, Philadelphia. Come on and see this concert.
1: Thank you for talking to us at MMR.
6: Ciao.

0: 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Now, unfortunately, not every day can be a great day, a happy day, and many of us lived through 9/11 and what a horrible day it is in American history, in world history. And Pierre Robert, right after it happened, took the train to New York City. And here is him describing what he saw.
1: Riding on the Amtrak train from Philadelphia on a beautiful Sunday afternoon in New York City, which I have done hundreds and hundreds of times before, the first thing as you approach the city that you are struck with is the view of the skyline. Anyone who sat on the right side of an Amtrak train, as I now do, and approaches New York City is well aware of the view that you get. Almost the first thing you see of the skyline from northern New Jersey is the World Trade Center, and you get the total understanding of how great and large a city New York is by virtue of the fact that on the right side of your view, you see the World Trade Center and the two Twin Towers, and then as you pan to the left, you see the Empire State Building so far away, and know that that's still only half of the city. As I now view New York City, to the left, there is standing as now what is New York's tallest building, the Empire State Building. And then as I pan to the right is nothing. And even now, 5 days after this enormous tragedy, there is still smoke rising from the area of the financial district of New York City where the towers once stood. Not a black smoke at this point on this beautiful Sunday afternoon. It's more of a light white smoke, almost like a cloud rising, but still rising even now, 5 days after the event. And again, as you pan the city from the far left coming in past the Chrysler Building and then the Empire State Building, which is still only about halfway across the city, and then down to the far right, all of a sudden there's nothing. And again, I'm struck with what a beautiful day today is, and the irony that on the day that this happened, it was an incredibly beautiful day. We now go into the tunnel that will take us up into New York City. 93.3 WMMR.
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0: 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And there was a concert after the horrible events of 9/11, a concert for New York City. Firefighter Mike Moran spoke, and here is Pierre, Mike Moran, The Who, and all of that. Here it is. You get to hear it. MMR.
3: All I can say, on behalf of my brother John and the 12 members from Ladder 3 that we've lost, the 20 members of the New York City Fire Department football team that we've lost, and all the people from my neighborhood, my hometown, Rockaway Beach, Queens, New York, our friends, our neighbors, our relatives, they are not gone because they are not forgotten. And I want to say one more thing. In the spirit of the Irish people, Osama bin Laden, you can kiss my

Well, the next act is so

0: The Who, Hear You, the concert for New York City. It is Marcus and Ryan at 93.3 WMMR. Got to send a shout out to John in Reston, Virginia. 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Pierre took us through national tragedies and the loss of so many influential musicians. His coverage and honest conversations with his audience helped us heal.
1: And that is exactly why we included it for the Pierre Robert Day celebrations. You know, Pierre was Mr. Upbeat, Mr. Positive, but when the chips are down and anybody needed him in that, the darkest time of our nation's history, Pierre stepped up and provided for the good citizens. And yeah, that's why we included that, you know, a little bit on the heavier side. However, we're going to get back to the lighter side. Marcus, I dare say I think we need to play in the mud. Would you like to play in the mud?
0: I would. Do you want to get dirty in the mud?
1: I think we should. We should take a break because we are definitely running ever so slightly behind in true Pierre fashion. Why don't we take this up to New York? Keep it in New York, technically.
0: Yeah.
1: And play in the mud and take it back to maybe 94, maybe 99, something around there.
0: I'm good with that. We'll do it. See you in a few years back.
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12: It is 93.3 WMMR, and we are going upstate to New York. WMMR was at the original Woodstock, but Pierre Robert wasn't. When Woodstock came back in 94, Pierre Robert was sent up to Woodstock to be the official representative of Philadelphia for both TV and radio. And here's a little segment of him talking about the mud. MMR rocks.
13: The crowd is gigantic here, and so you have to have patience, but it's celebratory. People are having fun. People are in their tents. People are enjoying themselves, despite the fact that there is rain and a lot of it to be dealt with here. So as we were leaving,

0: Last night, Aerosmith was on. They had a huge fireworks display at 3 in the morning. I mean, wild things are happening here.
1: At least they
0: We've got a great local angle for you, if we could right now. We'd like to show you a gentleman from Cherry Hill. His name is Lee Friedman, and with us is his brother, Mark. Now, Mark, you guys are from?
2: Cherry Hill, New Jersey.
0: Cherry Hill, New Jersey, and you had the idea for pizza at Woodstock, correct?
2: Yeah, absolutely.
0: Now, what they did, what Lee actually did, you're looking at a Woodstock pizza box, Woodstock 94. On the other side, it says, peace and love. These guys from Cherry Hill, Lou and Amy, didn't know a thing about making pizza. Get this. And they went to the Woodstock organizers back in March and said, we want to have water ice at this festival.
3: Uh-huh.
0: They said, what's Philly water ice? We don't want that. They said, what else can you do for us? So his brother, Lee, said, I'll make pizza. He didn't know how to make pizza at all.
3: Oh,
0: he convinced them. He tried to get Domino's and Pizza Hut to go, and they didn't want any part of it.
3: Here?
0: His brother convinced him to do the whole thing, and he got the concession for the pizza thing at all of Woodstock.
3: Pierre?
0: Yes.
4: Is he going to make a lot of money?
0: Are you going to make a lot of money?
2: It looks that way so far.
0: Cherry Hill boys doing good.
4: I got a feeling.
0: Oh, yeah, but I mean, isn't that a great story? They didn't know a thing about pizza, and they got the whole concession for 300,000 people. And at 3 in the morning when we were leaving here last night, the place was packed. Now, I promised you mud in the last segment.
5: Yeah.
0: Could you hold the microphone for me while we show them live Woodstock mud?
3: Oh,
0: this is what it looks like. Great mud.
3: Boy.
0: Live from Woodstock, Lou. That's mud.
3: It looks really different from our mud.
5: Wish we were there, Pierre. Thanks a lot, WMMR's
0: You don't know what you're missing.
5: Exactly.
4: Thanks, Pierre. It's been a lot of fun.
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8: Little people.
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8: Wait, look, that guy with the green hair, he's a punk rocker. Look, he's even telling everybody. You f***ing hippie.

0: Little bicycle race queen. Pierre Robert has been a big supporter of Team WMMR and the ACS Bikeathon ever since I began doing it 21 years ago. So we also, besides the Bikeathon, there was this race in Philadelphia, the Manayunk Bike Race. It began in like 1995, and the last one was in 2016. It's starting up again this year, and I cannot wait. It is going to be so amazing to see these incredible bikers fly through Manayunk and climb up the wall like it's nothing while they're eating a sandwich, and it's really easy. But Randy Kotz and I got to broadcast live from there 2 years when it was happening, and it was so much fun. We were positioned to be on the wall and to watch the bike riders come flying by you with people partying their faces off like nobody's business was mind-bending and so much fun.
1: Yeah, and Pierre would always position himself at O'Brien's watering hole with and we got to Mr. O'Brien talking about calling Pierre. He's like, "Where do you know where I work?" On Channel 6. I think we have a piece of Mr. O'Brien here. But before we do that, I do want to say I want to quote the immortal words of a former MMR alum and former WXDU program director, Mark Raz, who famously said of the Manayunk bike race, good. More on that in my memoir when that comes out. And Raz's. Let's play Mr. O'Brien.
2: Here's Party Patrol here on the deck of O'Brien's watering hole, where Mr. Bill O'Brien will lead us all in a noble song. And, sir, what is the song?
3: Take me back to Manayunk, Manayunk, where I belong.
2: All right. Now, are the singers ready?
3: Ready. Everybody ready?
4: This guy's out of his mind wasted. You want him to line up a choir?
2: I do indeed. All right, sir, you ready to sing?
3: Take me back to Manayunk, Manayunk, Manayunk. Take me back to Manayunk, to the hills and thrills I see. Are Manayunk for me, up and down Main Street, running around
2: our bare feet.
3: Itchy, itchy, itchy, golly, you. I love you.
2: That it?
3: That's it, baby.
4: That's awesome. That was good. I didn't think he knew all the words.
2: No, he knows them.
4: I thought you were torturing him.
2: No. Now, can you, you remember who I am?
3: Pierre LeBert.
2: And, Mr. Do you remember what station I work on?
3: Channel 6, is it?
2: I'm not on Channel 6.
3: No. WCAU?
2: No.
3: Well.
2: It's WMMR.
3: Oh, there you are right there.
2: Right.
3: WMMR. Hey, WMMR, here we are.
2: Now, Mr. O'Brien, can you say you're listening to Pierre and Evil Pierre on MMR?
3: I'm listening to Pierre and Evil Pierre on Channel 6. There we go. I know I'd blow it. I don't care.
4: This is cruel and unusual punishment for everyone involved.
2: You're a great and noble man, sir. We kiss the ring and say farewell.
3: Okay, pal. Same here, man. You're a good man.
2: As are you. And I look forward to seeing you and Mrs. O'Brien on Dr. Phil next week.
3: Okay.
5: Now, what are you thinking of treating your wife like that? Drinking all those beers and she's in the sad cooking.
3: Problem, not mine.
5: We'll be right back.
2: After these important words, it's Pierre's Party Patrol. MMR rocks. O'Brien's Watering Hole.
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0: We are celebrating Pierre Robert Day, August 1st, 2026, at the mighty MMR. And one of the millions and millions of special things about Pierre were his archive sessions. The way he connected to the musicians on stage and the way he helped the musicians connect with the audience. Very important. And I remember the first one I got to attend was Seether. When they did that at the Grape Street, that was right when I was pretty new to WMMR. And since then, I've attended a couple of Chris Cornell ones. I've attended the Struts. I mean, there have been so many great ones that we have been fortunate to experience.
1: Yeah, and you as a listener, I mean, just hearing it, you get to, you know, get this idea of this sometimes, you know, stripped down, raw understanding of a band, sometimes fully plugged in an electric. But every single time with the conversation, it's, you know, you get this insight that only Pierre Robert can give some, you know, of somebody. Anybody that he spoke to, he would, you know, their soul would be bear witness. And it's, you know, you get some absolutely beautiful moments and just some, you know, incredible music to complement it as well, which also I want to say, this is the first segment, I think, in 24 hours that has started early, which I don't know.
0: Sorry, Pierre.
1: We did everything else where we were running like super behind. So I'm really proud of us, Marcus. I don't know how we pulled this off. It only took us 22 hours to get here. So that's good. But yeah, well, let's have a lot of fun from the archives. I mean, there's so much stuff to choose from. I mean, you already mentioned, you know, Seether and the Struts and, you know, all these different things. In my mind, immediately, like, you know, the Dropkick Murphys and George Thorogood and... The first one that I think we should get to, because I just recently saw on social media, they just promoted Pierre Robert Day on their Instagram, and these guys are just incredible musicians. Got that, you know, bluegrass kind of, you know, Southern rock sensibility that just, you know, it gets your feet stomping, it gets you moving. They're remarkable live. They're a band called The Record Company, and just incredible musicians. And watching Chris Voss and company, a kind of bond with Pierre over the years and all the conversations that they had and, you know, how warm they are with him. And I'm really just thankful that, you know, they decided to celebrate this day with us. So it's a natural starting point, I dare say, for the pun, to get off the ground with The Record Company.
0: Good deal. MMR rocks.

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1: Happy birthday, and God bless Pierre Robert. 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

0: I can still see those guys on stage with Pierre Robert at the Grape Room when that happened. Oh, my God, at the Grape Street when that happened.
1: I forgot somebody yells out John Humphreys. I forgot about that. Because immediately, like, I was thinking about the band members, and there's a local guy, Pat Callahan, when he was in Seether, Pat from Narberth, and where my family's restaurant's at. I was like, oh, listening to that, I was like, yeah, Pat played on that. And then all I hear is, John Humphreys! I'm like, all right, let's just yell at everybody. Sean Morgan, let's just yell everybody out. That one from the MM Archive is so important because that session with Pierre Robert, the bands decided that they were so impressed with everything, they wanted to make that a release of their own, and that became the One Cold Night record.
0: Yeah.
1: Just unbelievable.
0: Great record. I go back to that every once in a while, and their cover of Immortality, the Pearl Jam tune, is fantastic, and the other versions of their songs that they did that day for all of us were incredible. And that really cemented my like for that band. I really like Seether a lot. I think Sean Morgan's really smart. He's an excellent songwriter, a wordsmith. And so the conversation with him and Pierre was really cool because you have two smart, passionate people talking about music and life. And it really transcends everything and takes it to the next level.
1: Well, speaking of intelligence, the next piece that you're about to play, their frontman has a doctorate in molecular biology, is a certified pilot, is a hot sauce magnate. Oh, and he's just the lead singer and guitar player of one of the most successful punk bands of all time.
0: And he flies the bands from location to location because he is the pilot on his plane. And yeah,
1: he's got a great name.
0: And you should read his thesis.
1: Oh, wow.
0: He is a doctor. He's got a thesis, and you can read Dexter Holland's thesis online.
1: Oh, all right. Well, yeah, I guess it is public knowledge. I got to get my reading glasses first.
0: It's a couple hundred pages long, too.
1: Is it really?
0: Oh, yeah. Theses aren't short.
1: Oh, yeah. I mean, if he's getting his doctorate in molecular biology. Also, after a 24-hour broadcast, let me read hundreds of pages of medical jargon. That's a great idea.
0: That's what you're going to do tonight at midnight.
1: Yeah, I'm going to. What am I doing?
0: You're coming out and playing.
1: Okay. Well, Pierre Robert, would you set this up for us so I can figure this all out?
2: I don't know how many songs are in the vaults of the MM Archives that are done live, either in our studios or in front of a studio audience at some club or at a larger club or at, you know, a big hall, like when Bon Jovi played the big joint in our free concert. A zillion different things. Special each in their own way. And I have to tell you that this one I was so excited. I had done small interviews with the band before. And a lot of times I have often found that I think people don't take them seriously because they have this upbeat and fun and jokey kind of nature. And a lot of their songs are goofy and fun, like Pretty Fly for a White Guy, that sort of thing, self-esteem. But there's some very serious songs that they have as well. And so the idea that they would come in and we would get to chat and that they would perform was mind-blowing to me. The date was August 8th in 2008, 8808. The band in question, The Offspring. And a great pleasure it was to have them do three or four songs, maybe more. The thing about this session was they were actually nervous. It was interesting. They had not done an acoustic session like this in a full interview and acoustic thing before. And they were so pleased with how it went that they started doing them at other radio stations. But as is often the case, MMR was first. Let's take you there for this legendary Offspring song done live and acoustic.

0: right. Thanks.
1: God, that was so much fun. I just am cuckoo crazy about that band. And their name is The Offspring. From the first time I heard them, I loved them and have never stopped. And everything they do and continue to do to this day, I think, is great. And looking forward to the next release and the next tour. I think they are on the road this summer. I've not heard of anything in Philly, though. But you never know.
2: 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Welcome to the legendary MM Archives.

0: beautiful cover of Wild Horses from Pierre Presents, 1023, October 23rd, 2018. Rival Sons doing the Rolling Stones, and they knew how much of a fan Pierre was of the Rolling Stones. And his conversation with them was fun, just like it is with everybody that he talks to.
1: So I know that you are a massive fan of that band.
0: Huge.
1: What was that song being played by them in that setting? What was that? You know, how did you feel about that? What was your vibe with it?
0: I knew they were going to do a cover. I didn't know what they would do.
1: Right.
0: And I was excited because it really shows Jay's vocal talents and his range. And also, like, the drummer, Mike Miley, is a beast on the drums, but the tenderness that he played with, the warmth that they played with, really pulled you in. And like what Pierre does, they together pulled us in to that moment and got lost. I got lost in the song. I just drifted away.
1: That's exactly what Pierre would say. It's a great drift away tune. And I mean, it's the power of music. If you can get lost in it and just, yeah, you know, yeah, do some musical escapism. Mm-hmm. I had a feeling that was, yeah, that's, cause I'm sitting here and we, you know, in the studio, we'll chat about, you know, what's coming up next. And but when you just take some time just to, you know, stop and turn and enjoy that, it's, you know, you have something special. And, it's always great when you have a band that you know, somebody so passionate about, like you are with them. And I love hearing people's passions with that.
0: Me too. And the cool thing about this radio station is, and everybody who works here, is we all love music deeply. It is ingrained in our soul, like Pierre Robert. It was deeply ingrained in his soul. But each of us has different passions.
1: Yeah.
0: And different bands that hit us differently and more than other bands hit us. And Pierre is able to harness all of that and put it into one big ball of music and love.
1: Yeah, because we are representative of our MMR family, our listeners. Yeah. You know, you like to listen to all kinds of things, and mm-hmm. you all like to gravitate towards that because we are you. We, you know, we leave here, we talk about great songs and what it meant. And we celebrate it as a collective, and there's so much great rock and roll of so many, you know, flavors. It's mm-hmm. it's remarkable.
0: And I think the power of the listeners and the listener, all of the WMMR family's music knowledge helps drive this station. I mean, it's insane how much the listeners actually drive this station. It's powerful, and I love it. And it, again, Pierre was able to harness all of that energy mm-hmm. and pull it all together into one big ball of WMMR.
1: No mistake about it. Without our MMR family, this radio station wouldn't be 58 years strong and thriving. So with that in mind, we got to take a slight break. Yeah. We're running ever so slightly behind.
0: We got back on to late, Ryan. We're back on to late time.
1: Yes! I'm back. We're back. we're getting closer and closer to the end. It's starting to get you know, it's bittersweet. Mm-hmm. But that just means we got a lot of fun more stuff to play. So let's see here. You want to start with Thurgood on the other side?
0: I think we should.
1: All right, a nice little left turn.
0: Absolutely.
1: All right, let's hang out.
0: MMR rocks.
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10: Well, George and Jim, could we get you to do another song? They're playing at the Mann Music Center tonight. Lonesome George.

0: I'm gone. Bye.
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3: 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We love Pierre.

0: band who helped save our MM Barbecue one year. That's Bush. An MM Archive session live with Pierre, August 5th, 2011. About a month to the day before I got married.
1: That was 15 years ago.
0: It was an incredible performance.
1: My bones just hurt thinking about that. That was 15 years ago. Sorry, I get lost.
0: Old man bones talking.
1: I get lost anytime Gavin Rossdale is acoustic, especially with that song. It's just such... We talked before about getting lost in music and what a prolific songwriter he is. I mean, the entire guys of In Gentlemen and Bush... And like they can go from that and then they can write such incredibly heavy and powerful mm-hmm. tunes as well. Love them. And they loved Pierre so much. They came to save our MMR, our MMR barbecue when Alice in Chains had to back out, because they heard we were in trouble and they have such a friendship with the station because of Pierre. And they said, yeah, we're in Nova Scotia. We'll take two planes and three buses to get there.
0: Yeah. And they did.
1: And they came by the skin of their teeth with almost no equipment and put on one of the greatest rock shows in ever. They
0: were great.
1: Remarkable talent. That's the beauty of the MM Archives. That's the beauty of Pierre Robert getting, all these collective of people. Everybody from, our English chaps in Bush to our Irish-American chaps from Boston, from a Pierre Presents at the Ardmore Music Hall when we host them there. This is probably one of my favorites we had at the venue. This is neck and neck with our first one with the Struts. The band, the Dropkick Murphys. I could think of a no better venue than a Pierre Presents at the Ardmore Music Hall with the full band there. And what was so fun about this, it was actually an album release party. They were celebrating 13 short stories of pain and glory. And MMR listeners who came to that were the first to be able to buy the full record. They could get it before anybody else. They were playing songs from the record, and everybody could buy CDs and vinyl of that, which tickled Pierre. And every copy was signed by every member of the band. It's those little touches that, that add up. And that's the thing that Pierre would pay attention to. It's those little details that his expression was, you can be a Motel 6, it's a place with a bed and, you sleep. But why be that when you could be the Four Seasons? You could elevate it and take it to a whole other level. And the Dropkick Murphys really did that. And of course, this legendary song, about, the familial aspect of life, about giving thanks and literally wearing your memories on your body, as some do in the form of tattoos, and give thanks to Pierre and to WMMR and give praise into the song here.
2: All right. We thank you from the bottom of our hearts for you coming out today and showing us such a warm welcome. You never let us down. All right. MMR, Pierre, thanks for having us.
3: Thank you, Pierre.
2: All right. You can help out with this one, too, because it's a bitch to sing. Take it away, fellas.

0: The Dropkick Murphys on 93.3 WMMR. This is the record, 11 short stories of pain and glory. It is 93.3 WMMR here in Philadelphia. I'm Pierre Robert, and we have the great pleasure of the company of three very talented gentlemen who will appear at the festival pier tonight. Their name is Sublime with Rome, and a great pleasure to welcome them as they celebrate their second release as a band together, and it's called Sirens. We have Eric Wilson on the bass. We have Rome Ramirez on guitar and vocals, and we have Josh Fries on bongos. Okay, and I think you'll start by playing us a song.
1: Yeah, sounds wrong.

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1: We're going to do a song that it's the first song Brian and I ever played together. He came up on stage as a guest and played a couple times with me over the years, and this is called...

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0: An MM archive session with Pierre Robert, October 15th of 2015. That version of Fell on Black Days, absolutely incredible.
2: Spellbinding would be the way I describe it. I remember sitting in that room and just watching that performance and watching Brian Gibson on a cello harmonize with Chris Cornell with a cello for the solo of that song. And it was just, once again, spellbinding. It was
0: absolutely
2: remarkable.
0: You know, we got to thank everybody. The texter has been blowing up today, and I just want to say thank you very much. Ron wants to thank you very much for participating, playing along, sending these great pictures that we get to see, sharing your story, sharing your moments at concerts where you got to hang out with Pierre Robert. We are loving every bit of this, and we want to thank you. Like, I want to send a shout out to Lisa DiStefano, who's a huge Hooters fan, Melissa and Voorhees, Kathy in North Wales. She was at the legendary Postcard Hooters show. Terry O'Brien in Exton.
2: Oh, sure. So her high school got that Hooters show. That's what that one was. That's Exton.
0: Yeah. And I keep hearing about that. I know a few people that were at high school and participated in that. And I've met them just through going to events, going to MMR events, just being a member of the community. You run into people and these connections are there.
2: So when we're finished tonight, when you're walking out, there's a great shot of the Hooters sitting with like the 2 million postcards that they got for all the school entries. And it's one of the many, many archived footage and photographs here at MMR. So I'll show you that on the way out. It's mind-boggling to see.
0: Yeah, it's crazy. And this last hour we have coming up, we're going to do one more hour. Love to do another 10, but Ryan's like, no, too many.
2: I've done 23. honest to God, like everybody's kind of been asking, like, are you okay? And genuinely, like, I feel fantastic. I thought I was going to be able to, needed to, kind of rest and I felt just amazing. Like, I feel like the same that I did when I walked in at midnight today. I think that's what time. Yeah. I feel fantastic. I feel great because I'm so energized by this spirit of Pierre Robert and this beacon that, that it's going to be. And really, I'm so excited to do this last bit. I putting all the pieces of this puzzle together with all of our great staff here at WMMR and with our, and big shout out to our program director, Chuck D'Amico.
0: Yes.
2: It was just incredible.
0: Yes.
2: This was the one that was easiest to put in its place because the next set that we're about to do is something that Pierre Robert would end his Thanksgiving set with. It was always a giant, massive musical block of everything that is positivity. It's uplifting. It's enlightening. It's the best of the best to make you feel joyous and feel happy and to give you perspective and to just remind you that you are alive and you are great and you are well and you are loved. And that is what this next set of this next hour of music is going to be. We're going to be weaving in through all kinds of musical artists. We're going to be weaving in all kinds of musical memories. We're taking the hardest left turns of this 24 hours, I assure you, because you know what? It's a beautiful day. It's Pierre Robert Day. And what would have been his 71st birthday, I think, and I know, he would want us to take some great left turns and have a lot of fun and celebrate life. And that's what we're going to do. We're going to celebrate life with you, our dear family, our listeners.
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get Russified. It's Roll the Bones, 93.3 WMMR. It is everything that rocks. It is Marcus. It is Pierre Robert Day. We are in the final hour, and we are going to do some positivity and some uplifting songs and songs that make you feel good and move. And one of Pierre's favorite bands, Rancid, a great band. One of the best pits I've ever been in my life was a Rancid pit. It was clean. We got hit hard, but it was clean and it was fun. And I remember talking with Pierre about this song and how much it just drove the crowd wild. And a radio station I worked at, actually two radio stations I worked at in Denver, played this when it was new. Here's Salvation. It's Rancid. MMR Rocks, Pierre Robert Day.

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No.

0: What a remarkable piece of music. For those that are uninitiated, that one right there is from the final song of the Black Parade from My Chemical Romance, a little number called Famous Last Words. Here on 93.3 WMMR, everything that rocks and rolls. Never forget the roll, especially on Pierre Robert Day. My name is Ryan Shuttleworth, accompanied by my brother Marcus in the Darkest. That one is, you know, we're doing all these, you know, positive, upbeat numbers. Mm-hmm. And the Black Parade in its entirety is one of the most masterful works, in my opinion. It's one of those top five Desert Island records for me. And, you know, deals with the concept of death, you know, a person who is terminally ill going through the stages of it, trying to figure out if there, you know, is there an afterlife. And when it gets to that portion of the record at the end, it's basically this person saying, no, I'm going to continue to live. I have something to live for. I'm going to come home and I'm going to live on. And that's, you know, the beauty of it. Whether, you know, we go to get the answer or what happens next, or we stay here, we continue to live on.
1: Absolutely. And you can compare that with, or not compare that, but bring that up in with cancer survivors, mm-hmm. who say, screw cancer, I'm going to live. Mm-hmm. And you get, and people dig deep within themselves and really, really power forward. And this song was so moving, and I am so glad that it was picked as a choice. And what you said about this album, I think, is very important, as it is your generation's The Wall. Yep. We all have these albums that speak to our generation at a whole special level, at a whole different level, like The Wall did, like Exile in Main Street did, like the Beatles' White Album did, like Welcome to the Black Parade did, you know. All of these albums are generational albums, and it's important to acknowledge that.
0: And it's something that Pierre would take every single one and say, isn't this great? And he could take somebody who's a Beatles fan. It's like, hey, check out this band. They're called My Chemical Romance from New Jersey. And you could take a younger person. It's like, there's this really cool band from Liverpool. They're called the Beatles, because in essence, it's all rock and roll. It Absolutely. Truly is. And it's this grand unifier. And that's the beauty of Pierre Robert and Pierre Robert Day. It's the celebration of life eternal.
1: And connection to community.
0: Preach,
1: amazing.
0: Brother. Preach.
1: All righty. We'll be back with more positivity and incredible rock and roll right after this short break.
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0: Hooters, I'm alive. Everything that rocks, 93.3 WMMR. It is Pierre Robert Day, August 1st, 2026. It is Marcus. Ryan is alongside me, and I'm going to pass it over to Ryan.
1: Yeah, we're closing this up as we celebrate 24 hours straight of everything and anything Pierre Robert to celebrate his great legacy. And in true Pierre form, spending the last hour of doing nothing but upbeat, positive, enlightening tunes. And kindly, some folks on the texter and Marcus himself was curious about this song. It's one of my absolute favorites from a band that I just am absolutely crazy for. They're called Coheed and Cambria. You may have seen them open up for Shinedown a week or so ago. They're a band that I absolutely am just over the moon for. And there's a number on this record called The Afterman. It wraps up this big double album, and it's this big bombastic ending where it's essentially a love story. It's, you know, you're finally coming home after, you know, all of everything life throws at you, and you finally realize that love is coming home. And there's a beautiful rendition that their front man, Claudio Sanchez, does with his wife, Chandra, and it's just him and her and an acoustic guitar, and my personal opinion is one of the most beautiful pieces of music ever. And I shared this with Pierre privately, and we for such a long time would try to figure out a way to bring it out into the daylight, and never really was the case until he did pass and shared this in the days since his passing, and it became such a rallying call. You know, I have so many people that reach out about this number in particular, and saying that, you know, it's helped them get through things and it's helped them see the light. And hopefully it does for you, too. So in honor of that light, and that is and always will be Pierre Robert, hold on to the ones you love most. It could be the one sitting next to you. It could be an absolute stranger. You know, it could be anything. You know, it's as long as you have that love in your heart for your fellow man, it's going to be okay. And the world's going to be a much better place for it. So without further ado, for my beloved Pierre Robert, our beloved Pierre Robert, let's play a little Coheed and Cambria now on MMR.

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0: wrapping it up with the song we started with on Pierre Robert Day. Teach Your Children, Crosby, Stills, Nash & Young. And the lessons in that song, very important to Pierre Robert. And pushing that message forward, very important, because you have to teach your children about rock and roll. It is important. And Pierre was a master of not only teaching us about rock and roll, but about life and about putting it all together. And Ryan, I just want to say thank you. I am so glad to be a part of what transpired today. This was an incredible day. I got about 18 hours of it in, and I enjoyed every minute, and you knocked it out of the park. Oh. Thank you. Thank you. Thank you so much for all the work you did.
1: I turn my attention to you guys. I mean, this has been just a remarkable day for a remarkable human being. I can't believe it's over.
0: I know.
1: It's a bewildering thing, and it feels so good to have done this, to have finally, you know, come to this, to the conclusion where the song that we started with, you know, at midnight, with you know, and starting with Pierre's audition tape from K-San to this moment now. I would like to thank a few people that have been part of this program along the way, and we'll kind of go in order as best we can. Actually, out of order, because I want to first thank Pat McCloskey from Run Bucks. He made a lot of different T-shirts.
0: Yes.
1: That some of the staff here are wearing. And you can find him on social media. I think he's got links to do purchase. All of this going to charities, by the way. I think
0: Absolutely.
1: He's partnered with Mana, which is great. So thank you for that, Pat. All right, from our immediate staff, I want to thank Jackie Bam Bam for hanging out with me in the overnights. It was so great to do that again. Mm-hmm. Felt good for that. Chris Pancake Ashcraft coming in at 3:00 in the morning to play some great hits. To Jason Fayon, to the Brotherhood of Producers, Nick McElwain, Michael Anthony Thompson, Kevin Gunn, our rock and roll brother, your podcast partner, Mr. Ray Koob, a fellow weekend warrior. The great Sarah doing a lot of great social media work, along with our beloved Marissa Magnata, getting so much great social media side of things, pictures and videos and things of that nature to share on that side. I want to thank Brian Porsche for coming in and surprising us with cupcakes. What a wonderful human being. Yeah. To the man directly in front of me, I want to thank Marcus in the Darkest for being my brother throughout this portion of the evening. To our engineering team, who dealt with an exploded transmitter. Our main transmitter went down about 1:00 in the morning. We've been our backup and nobody's really known. And they've been tirelessly working at that. I want to thank our promotions department and our fearless leader, Eric Simon, who at one point I made him promise me that he would go out with his wife, sit on the patio, have a nice IPA, and listen to an original boombox listening to WMMR. I can confirm that he did that today, and I wanted to thank him for that. Eric Simon deserves every flower in the garden. He is a wonderful human being. Next to him, deserving every flower in the garden as well. We need two gardens. I want to thank our program director, Chuck D'Amico, for allowing us to do this absolutely deranged idea. That is not really deranged at all. It's the spirit of Pierre Robert. Chuck came to me about 2 weeks ago and said, you know, Pierre's birthday is coming up. What do you think we should do? And I pitched this idea of being 24 hours, and he immediately ran with it. And he said, you know, if you could help me figure this out. So I'm going to thank you, Chuck, from the bottom of my heart for allowing us to let our freak flag fly in the name of Pierre Robert. I want to thank the entire Robert family. I want to thank Renee, Clarice, Suzanne, Nicole, Brett, Renee's wife, Jan. Thank you for allowing us to have Pierre be an extension of our family and for you to be an extension of ours now. You guys are remarkable. We heard from different members of the Robert family checking in from everywhere, from the hospital that Pierre was born in to Puerto Rico and the golden, you know, state of California. It's just a remarkable thing. I want to thank my mother for not absolutely killing me for doing this. She's absolutely worried about me doing this overnight or this 24-hour thing. Mom, I'm going to call you in just a moment. I will get home safe. I promise. I love you. Also, thank you to my grandparents for believing in me, Mike and Phyllis, and my mom, Kim. I want to thank Pierre Robert for leaving us such a remarkable legacy and for a remarkable friendship. You're my absolute mentor, and we will continue your mission of peace, love, and rock and roll, and we will conspire to do absolute greatness in your name. We will continue your legacy. It will leave a lasting impression. Your beacon will shine bright and eternal, and most importantly, dear listeners, I want to thank you. I've been up and awake for now over 24 hours, and I do not feel any sense of tired. I feel accomplishment. I feel a sense of duty completed because thanks to you, you have made this radio station an absolute success story for the last 58 years, Pierre Robert being the last 48, 45 years of it. You are the absolute success story of this. You are the reason why this thing absolutely exists in its entirety. You're the reason why we do anything here. I want to thank you for all your messages directly in social media, your text, your calls, your things of that nature. I also want to publicly admit I've been up for 24 hours. I'm going on vacation for this week. I'm going home. I'm turning my phone off. I'll pick it up at some time in the afternoon. I will answer some of these texts. I'm going to have a beer. I'm going to have a cigar, and I'm going to listen to WMMR, and that is how I'm going to spend my vacation. Most importantly, once again, thanking you, our dear listeners. Thank you so much for making this a remarkable first Pierre Robert day. We look forward to 2027 when we kick it all off again and welcome you to this brand new tradition. In short, God bless Pierre Robert.
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1: One of Norway's top biathletes finished third, and he was full of remorse when he spoke to Norwegian broadcasters. He said, 6 months ago, I met the love of my life, the world's most beautiful, sweetest person. And 3 months ago, I made the biggest mistake of my life and cheated on her. He was fighting back tears while he was saying this.
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4: No.
2: She made a public statement that she's not forgiving him. All is not good.
1: He tried.
2: 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Shot his best shot. 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
1: To celebrate America's 250th, here's a South Philadelphia story most people have never heard. 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
2: And welcome to our Delaware Valley. I'm Laura Lewis, and with us today, Jennifer Davis. She is the president and CEO of Make-A-Wish for Philadelphia, Delaware, and the Susquehanna Valley. Welcome, Jennifer. Welcome.
3: Thank you. Thanks so much for having me.
2: And we are now neighbors. You've been working on the Wishing Place, and it will be a new state-of-the-art headquarters for you, going in right next door here in Bala, and it looks like it will be an amazing place for some very special kids and their families. But to get started today on this beautiful, it's a Wednesday, we're sitting down to tape. Make-A-Wish has been around since, just since 1980, actually. But the Philadelphia, Delaware, Susquehanna Valley chapter is coming up on a big anniversary. No, wait, you're celebrating it in 2026. It is 40 years.
3: Our chapter is celebrating our 40th anniversary in 2026. So we are a relatively young organization, but doing a lot of great work right here in the Philadelphia region.
2: Can you tell us a little bit about what is Make-A-Wish? Something that we all think we know. We're all sure we know what it is, but I'll bet there are a lot of things we don't really get about this wonderful organization.
3: Yeah, so Make-A-Wish has been around for quite some time, as we have indicated, but our mission is very simple and pure, and it is to grant a life-changing wish to a child diagnosed with a critical illness. And although that mission is very simple, it has a tremendous impact on the children and the families that we serve. Last year in our chapter, we granted 333 wishes right here in our neighborhoods, and we continue to receive referrals from kids that qualify for a wish, who have been diagnosed with a tremendous and life-changing diagnosis, and we are here to serve and ensure that they receive that wish and get the hope that they need to carry through their wish journey.
2: Now, you mentioned life-changing. It's a critical illness. A lot of us do think that this is one of those, it's a last thing that a child is going to experience, but that isn't true at all.
3: Laura, I'm glad that you brought that up. You know, a lot of people have misconceptions about Make-A-Wish, and the biggest one is that the wish is a final wish. But in reality, the wish is a forever wish. So most of our kids, in large part due to advancements in medicine and technology, go on to live into adulthood and thrive and contribute to society. And so the wish helps our kiddos get through a really difficult time in their lives, a time when they've been dealt a difficult hand in life, where their childhood has been robbed from them, but the wish gives them that back. It gives them that hope, and that wish continues to stay with them forever, which is why we call it a forever wish, not a final wish. And those memories they can hold on to that happened during a really dark time.
2: Kids with cancer, kids that have terrible surgeries, children, I'm going to guess even accident children, and kids with sickle cell anemia, all these kids who are going through medical treatments that we would just not want to wish on anybody. And then you step up and give them this little ray of hope of something that's normal and real. And I understand from your literature and your research that this actually helps these kids in their medical recovery.
3: Yeah, I'm glad that you brought that up. You know, we have done some research. You know, intuitively we knew that the wish made a difference in the kids that we serve. We can see it on their faces when they find out they're getting a wish. We hear it from their physicians when they return from their wish, that they're happy and they're joyful. But research has really shown now that there's some real validity to it. And we know that about 90% of our healthcare providers say that a wish increases compliance with treatment. And we know that with greater compliance is better outcomes. And so we do look at the wish as a real part of the health journey and the healthcare plan for our wish kids. We also know that when a child receives a difficult diagnosis, trauma sets in, not only just with the family or with the wish kid, but with the family and the community around them. And we know that the wish gives them something to work towards, to look forward to, and again gives them their childhood back, even for a brief moment of time.
2: I love that there, and you call them forever wishes, and some of them are so simple. I want to be a fireman for the day, or maybe it is, we always think of trips to Disney, but they can be simple things as well.
3: As I said earlier, we granted 333 wishes last year, and every single one of them was unique. We sit down with our wish kids as they're referred, and we get to know them. We understand and learn about them and know what they care about and know what's important to them, and we help them craft what their one true wish will be. And so every wish, even if it's a Disney wish, one wish to Disney is not the same as the next. And so although we do a fair amount of Disney wishes, there's some really cool and unique wishes. We have a fair amount of wishes to give back as well, which is really cool to see that kids, even in their darkest of times, are thinking about other people. So we've had wish kids who have wanted to give back to homeless shelters. We've wished kids who've wanted to give back to the hospitals that where they were treated. So it's really special and really inspiring to be part of the wish journey with these wish kids each and every day.
2: I'd like to hear more wishes before we finish today. But first, how do kids get referred to your program?
3: Sure. Most of our wish kids come in through their healthcare partners. So we have four children's hospitals in our footprint. We have CHOP, St. Chris, Nemours, and Penn State Hershey. So most of the wish kids are referred from their healthcare partners. However, a wish kid can refer themselves. So going to our website to see what the qualifying diagnosis are, they can fill out a very short survey that includes their diagnosis, and we get in touch with them and determine whether or not they qualify. And those qualifications are decided from our national organization.
2: Can you tell me again now? So you have guidelines, national guidelines, and then you work with the hospitals.
3: Sure. So the hospitals are largely our largest referral source, primarily our social workers in the hospitals that refer our children to us. And we do have national guidelines from the global Make-A-Wish America so that we are being fair and consistent in qualifying our wish kids for a wish. And so we do have a series of information on our website where families can check to see if their child might qualify for a wish. And like I said earlier, a child can refer themselves for a wish. We would just double check their and verify their diagnosis with their healthcare provider.
2: We're going to get into, I know you have a waiting list, so we're going to talk a little bit about how we can help you, and you've got a big event coming up in November. But I would like to ask the process. So when you get a child and you realize this kid really could use this boost, this kid deserves to have a forever wish, what's the process then?
3: Sure. So once a child is referred and qualified for a wish, they are assigned a wish granting volunteer. So a lot of our wish process happens on the backs of our volunteers. And so we're forever grateful to those volunteers for making this experience magical and very special for each wish kid. So they'll meet with their wish granting volunteer, and that's when the discovery happens. And the discovery is where the child sits with the wish granting volunteer and talks about the things that they love and the things that inspire them and the things that get them excited. And we really get to the root of the child's wish. And we typically have 2 to 3 wishes in mind when they meet with their wish granting volunteer. And once that's completed, they are assigned a wish manager. And the wish manager is the one, the wish managers are on the team, the Make-A-Wish team, and they plan their wish from start to finish. They have really unique resumes. They're essentially project managers, but they grant wishes, anything from Disney wishes, as we talked about earlier, to meeting their favorite sports player at the Eagles, or doing a backyard makeover, or doing a pool redo in their house. And so there's lots of different types of wishes that happen, and our wish managers make that happen. And so we cover all of the costs for every wish child that is granted a wish. No, the families don't have to worry about anything in terms of financial support for their wish. And then their wish is granted. And when the wish is granted, they become a part of the Wish alumni. And so we have lots of Wish alumni in our community, as you might imagine. Many of them stay involved by telling their story or getting their schools involved with Make-A-Wish. Right now, I have two board members who are former Wish kids, which is really cool. So again, our chapter is getting old enough now that we have executive level Wish alumni in the community, and they're really giving back in a very meaningful and significant way.
2: I always think, and I'm going to guess that 99% of us out there think of in terms of experiences or meet and greets, things like that, trips, tangible items. I hadn't realized that you'll even do those, like a fixing up a backyard.
3: Yeah, we do a lot of backyard makeovers. We do a lot of room makeovers or basement redos, which is really, really fun to see that come to life. We have a lot of vendors and partners in the community that do a lot of those services, either fully in kind or at a reduced price, which helps to offset the cost of the wish. We also have wishes to be. So we've had wishes, kids who have wanted to be train engineers or be on a SWAT team. We actually just partnered with the Philadelphia Police Force for a little boy who wanted to be a member of the SWAT team. And so that was a really cool and unique wish experience. And of course, the Philadelphia Police Force went above and beyond to make this a really special day for Enzo and his family. And so we have all different types of wishes. As I said, we also have some wishes where kids want to put it towards college tuition. So we're helping to support their education. And so, like I said before, 333 wishes, every single one is different than the last.
2: And again, if you know you've got something great coming, you are going to take your medicine. You're going to take that treatment. You are going to struggle through, because there's this great opportunity coming up.
3: Yeah, we also have child life specialists and social workers that partner with us and share that, you know, when a child is going through a difficult or painful procedure, or when they have something really scary coming up, they use the wish as a coping mechanism. So they'll say, let's talk about your wish. Let's dream about your wish. Tell me about your wish, as they lead up to that difficult or painful procedure. It helps to take their mind off it. So again, it's part of the treatment journey for our wish kids, and is more than just a nice thing to do.
2: Hey, if you are just joining us, I'm Laura Lewis. With me today, the president and CEO of Make-A-Wish Philadelphia, Delaware, and Susquehanna Valley, Jennifer Davis. If you've been listening, there are many ways to get involved. Volunteer, in kind. There are just ways that you can get involved to help out these kids that are waiting for that forever wish. And the place to go for more information about anything we talk about, wish.org/PhiladesV. That's wish.org/PhiladesV for Make-A-Wish Philadelphia, Delaware, and Susquehanna Valley. And the really easy thing to do is just Google search Make-A-Wish Philadelphia. That's Make-A-Wish Philadelphia, and you will find them. Now, no kid lives alone in this. I mean, there is a family wraparound on this as well. How does the family participate in one of these wishes? When you're dealing with one child that's I'm familiar with child life through Nemours, and bless their hearts, but they look at the whole family. Nobody lives in a bubble. And so how do the families get involved or participate when you decide to do these forever wishes?
3: Yeah, I'm glad that you brought that up, Laura, because when a child receives a difficult diagnosis, it's not the child that goes through that alone. It's their siblings, it's their parents, it's their school community, it's the community at large. And so it's really important to integrate as much as we can the people around them, because they're going through it alongside the child. And so, as an example, for a child that goes to Disney or to Florida to do a beach vacation, the family household travels with them. Or if there's a shopping spree, we do a fair amount of shopping spree, the limo comes to their house and picks up the family unit to participate in the day, because we know that not only the child has had a difficult journey through their health process, the family has as well. So it's really important that we incorporate not just the child, but the family at large.
2: You said that you start out with two or three wish ideas, and are these when the kid applies or when the physician or the nurse recommends and says, oh, this child's talking a lot about going to Hollywood or Disney or really wants a lemonade stand to give back. And so you sit down, you have a little idea behind that, and then does it go like 180 sometimes?
3: Yeah, I mean, sometimes, and we're always checking with their healthcare provider to ensure that the wish is safe. You know, some of our kids have pretty significant diagnosis. And so, you know, if it's a pulmonary issue or a neurological issue, we need to make sure that, as an example, they're safe to fly. And so we're always working in tandem and partnership with their healthcare team to ensure that not only are we providing the very best wish experience, but the safest wish experience as well. And so sometimes they walk in and they have three ideas and then it totally shifts to a fourth wish idea. And from start to finish, the wish generally takes about 11 months. So when a child is referred for a wish and qualified for a wish, by the time they experience their wish, it's typically an 11-month time frame. And that's sort of done by design, right? I mean, we want to make sure that it's not done too quickly because the anticipation of the wish and the thinking about the wish, as I said earlier, is really part of the magic and part of what makes the wish so special and helps that child through a very difficult time. So we don't want to rush it, but of course, we don't want it to take too long either.
2: Yeah. I said, well, there was so much that I didn't know or so much that I always assume about Make-A-Wish. The money that you raised, that stays local, doesn't it?
3: Yeah. So although we're a global organization and we're well-respected and trusted organization globally, we are a local organization. So the Philadelphia chapter is a 501c3 here locally. So all of the money that's donated and gifted to the organization stays local and grants wishes for children right here in our neighborhoods. That's a really special and meaningful prospect for donors. They want to make sure that it's not going out into national and to the ether and don't know where it goes. So we can say exactly where that money and that support goes to. So that's a really important piece to call out. So thank you for that.
2: And one of the other things is that, and I know that there are some terrible, unscrupulous people out there on the phone or writing letters and soliciting funds. How do we know we're working with Make-A-Wish?
3: Yeah, certainly, if you have any questions about is this, you know, not a fraudulent call, you can certainly go to our website, which is wish.org/PHILADESV. That's a complicated one. So you can just Google Make-A-Wish Philadelphia and it'll come up. And certainly you can call our offices here. We're in Balakinwood to see if legitimately that's a call that's coming from our organization.
2: Okay, I wanted to make sure of that. And yes, you can be found by looking up just Make-A-Wish Philadelphia. But when you parse it down, it is, of course, our chapter is Philadelphia, Delaware, and Susquehanna Valley. And so Phila-D-E-S-V. It's not that hard, but it is easier to just Google wish, Make-A-Wish Philadelphia. I mentioned that obviously you're fundraising for kids that are local, but 333, and that is such a huge number. I was really kind of staggered by that you were able to do that many. But I have a sneaking suspicion that there are kids that are still waiting to join that list.
3: Yeah. So right now in the Philadelphia region specifically, we have about 268 kids who have been referred, qualified, and waiting for their wish. They're somewhere in the wish process, as we call it. But largely we have, as a chapter on a whole, we have over 500 kids right now waiting for their wish. And like I said, our team is very efficient, very well-equipped to grant those wishes, but certainly more donations are needed to make sure that every wish is fair and equitable, but also very special and unique for each and every kid. So you can certainly donate outright to our chapter. We're also always looking for airline miles. So many of our wishes to go are air travel wishes. And as everybody knows, air travel has gone up significantly over the last couple of years and continues to be on the rise. And so we're specifically looking for Delta and United miles to help offset the cost of those more than 200 plus travel wishes that we grant each and every year.
2: And we just contact you and say, I would like to do this, and you would work us through the process?
3: Yes, there's a link through our website where you can donate those specifically to our chapter. So, yeah, you can check that out there.
2: And the first line of offense here is the Wish volunteers. Who are you looking for to help support your work?
3: We're looking for people of all ages to help grant our wishes and through our wish granting volunteer opportunity. We're looking for folks that live in all parts of our geography, so both in the Philadelphia and Five County region, but also out between Lancaster and Harrisburg and in the state of Delaware. We're always looking for new wish granting volunteers. We do a really thorough job of training volunteers before we send them out into the homes. As you might imagine, it's a sensitive conversation that we're having with our families, and we're going into their homes in a lot of cases. But I will say, of all of our volunteer opportunities, this one is the most impactful, meaningful. You get to really see and touch and feel the mission. You get to see how excited our kids are and their faces when they start talking about their wish. It's really an exciting time for our kiddos in a really dark time. And so, same as I said earlier, if you would be interested in becoming a wish granting volunteer, you can check that out on our website. There's a link there that will ask you a couple of questions, and then our wish coordinator we'll get in touch with you to talk more about that.
2: Well, you already mentioned the airline miles, but say I have a business or I am a local corporation. How do we get involved? Because you did mention before that you look for in-kind or greatly discounted help.
3: Yeah, so there are a lot of opportunities for corporations to support the organization through just hands-on work. So I mentioned earlier, there's a lot of wish kids who ask for room redos, basement redos, backyard makeovers, she sheds, he sheds. We do all of that. And we need boots on the ground and folks to pick up a hammer and help us. And so for companies who are equipped to do that, we're always looking for companies to donate time and services to offset some of the costs that are associated with some of these wishes that are more construction type wishes that that we're seeing more and more of. So yes, again, if there's opportunities to do that, we'd love for you to reach out to us at our office here in Bala Plaza. And looking forward to engaging more folks there.
2: Well, and here we are in the big 4-0. This is the 2026 is the 40th anniversary of the chapter. When did it actually start, Make-A-Wish?
3: 1986. The fall of 1986, our chapter was born. So, yeah, in 2026, we are celebrating our 40th anniversary. And in the spirit of our 40th anniversary and our marketing and PR around that, we have launched a campaign called I Wish You Knew. And the I Wish You Knew campaign we have developed is to dispel some of the myths and misconceptions about Make-A-Wish and who we are and who we serve. Many of those misconceptions I've addressed already. But this is as in the spirit of blowing out a candle on our birthday and making a wish. Our wish as a chapter is to make sure that everybody knows who we are as an organization and what we do. So certainly that we are a lasting wish, not a last wish. So that's certainly something that we wish people knew more of. And that 80% of our kiddos go on to live into adulthood thanks to the advancements in medicine and technology. We wish everyone knew that donations stayed local and benefited local children. That's really important. And we wish that people knew that a wish is more than just a nice thing to do, that research shows that it really truly transforms and helps to create an opportunity for kids to continue to fight during a really dark time. So those are some of the myths and misconceptions that we are working to bust. And we will be putting a bow, to keep in the birthday theme, on our anniversary with the inaugural event here in Philadelphia, a fundraising event for Make-A-Wish called Wishes and Wonder. And that event will be held on November 19th at the Please Touch Museum. And it will be a great opportunity for us to elevate our brand as an organization, to remind people that we are local and that their support stays local. We will have a number of Wish Kids and families in our company that evening so that folks can talk to Wish Kids directly and their families about the impact that a wish had on their family during a really difficult time. And it's going to be truly a celebration as we mark 40 years of granting life-changing wishes to kids right here in the Philadelphia, Delaware, and Susquehanna Valley region.
2: So have you already announced Wishes and Wonder? Are tickets already on sale for November 19th at the Please Touch Museum?
3: Yes. So visit our website again. Everything you need to know about Make-A-Wish locally will be on our website. But yes, that has been announced, and we are looking forward to continuing to elevate the brand and the visibility of Make-A-Wish here right in Philly.
2: And that that brand is, of course, the Make-A-Wish Philadelphia, Delaware, and Susquehanna Valley. And you find them online. And we've already discussed this. It is the easiest thing. Just type in Make-A-Wish Philadelphia and the chapter comes up. But if you are, you know, one of those people who can remember a website, it is easy. wish.org/Philadesv. That's easy. Philadelphia, Delaware, and Susquehanna Valley. But again, just type in Make-A-Wish Philadelphia and you will find our chapter of the Make-A-Wish Foundation. And parting words?
3: Yeah, I think I would encourage everybody to follow us on social media as well. We're constantly posting Wish Kids and their wishes that are local right here on our Facebook and Instagram pages. So I would encourage you to find us on Facebook and Instagram so that you can see directly and regularly our wishes that we're granting here locally and the impact that it's having on our families.
2: Follow them on social where they are Make-A-Wish PHL. That's Make-A-Wish PHL on Facebook and on Instagram. And so for absolutely anything that we have talked about today, and one that we didn't actually get around to, the 2026 Philadelphia Marathon coming up in November as well, you can run to benefit Make-A-Wish. Running does not come up in conversation with me usually, but that is out there for you, and you can find out more about that at the website, as well as how to buy tickets for the great big event coming up at the Please Touch Museum on November 19th. 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My guest today, the president and CEO of Make-A-Wish Philadelphia, Delaware, and Susquehanna Valley, Jennifer Davis. Thank you for doing this today.
3: Thank you, Laura. 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
6: 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I'm your host, Marcus Goldman. With me are a group of people today. Ochi Ogbogu, who is the general manager of Hope Lodge. Joe Trainer, who is the assistant general manager of Hope Lodge. And Fern Fine, who is a cancer survivor, currently staying at Hope Lodge since December 10th, as well as her caregiver, who is a cancer survivor also, Evan Washington. Thank you, everybody, for joining me on the Public Affairs Show today.
7: You're welcome.
8: You are more than
7: 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Thank you for being here.
6: Before we start talking about Hope Lodge and what it offers to people and why it's an important part of the Philadelphia cancer community, do you want to give introductions on yourselves, a little background on how you got to Hope Lodge, and we'll go from there. Go ahead, Fern, Evan, we'll start with y'all.
7: I was diagnosed a year ago, March, with AML, acute myeloid leukemia, after I had a tooth pulled. So quite shocking. And I live in Atlantic City, New Jersey. I was taken to Cooper Hospital where they did the diagnosis and they started the treatment within 6 days. And when I left there, I went through the summer cancer-free on a bridge drug and wound up at Hope Lodge when I came out of the hospital after I had a bone marrow transplant in October. My social worker recommended Hope Lodge because it was closer to the University of Pennsylvania than going from Atlantic City.
8: And I am here as a caregiver for my girlfriend here, Fern Fine. Again, as you mentioned earlier, I am a cancer survivor, two-time cancer survivor, actually. I was diagnosed with a rhabdomyosarcoma at age 10 in my right eye socket, which the doctors at the University of Pennsylvania gave me 4 to 6 weeks to live at that time when I was 10, and now I'm 61, so sometimes they get the numbers wrong. I had it come back on my kidney a second time. But as growing up, all I really had to offer was the Ronald McDonald House back in 1975. But because I had siblings, we really couldn't stay there because my mother was a single parent. So it's very inspiring for me after all these years to see that something like Hope Lodge has developed, and it's really an outstanding institution for the residents and the patients that come here and become a part of this family of people at Hope Lodge.
9: As general manager of Hope Lodge, this is Ochi speaking, by the way. I just want to commend Fern, you know, for bravely coming to speak about, you know, her diagnosis, her cancer journey, her treatment, as well as Evan, her caregiver. They've been with us, as you know, for a while now. And, you know, it's just incredible to see from where they started to where they are now. She's faced this so bravely. And, you know, if I might add, the both of you are just model Hope Lodge guests. You wake up every day, you fight for each other, you support all the other guests who are around you. So it's just been our pleasure having you guys. And thank you for speaking about Hope Lodge. But Marcus, you know, I've been on your show before and I'm always happy to talk about Hope Lodge. Our program is an incredible program. We provide free lodging for cancer patients who have to travel away from home, far away from home, for the best treatment options. And Fern is a great example of that. Could you imagine Fern commuting, you know, 3 hours or 2 hours or however many hours it is one way to Penn to see her doctor, to get chemo, or God forbid, if there are any complications, to be rushed down to the hospital that treats her and knows her best. So Hope Lodge is just a godsend for a lot of these families, and we're just so happy to provide this resource to them.
6: Joe, go ahead, Joe.
10: Yes, I mean, I just want to piggyback on what Uchi said. I love having Fern here, and not a day that goes by that she's going through one of the worst times of her life and she still has a smile on her face. And it really helps because it gets the other guests to help fight with what they're going through as well.
6: Ochi, do you want to give us a little history of Hope Lodge and how it came to be? And again, maybe touch on how it's become such an important part of the community and why?
9: Absolutely. The Hope Lodge program is a service of the American Cancer Society. The American Cancer Society realized that there was this need for patients who have to travel far away from home for the best treatment options for them. And so our program in Philadelphia really began in 2009, in May of 2009. That's when we opened our doors and received our very first patients. The Hope Lodge here, our facility, it's located in Cheltenham, just right on the edge of the city, right outside the city of Philadelphia. We sit on about 20,000 square foot property. We have 37 guest rooms. It's a three-level property. Patients who come to stay here, they have access to, you know, a living space, two full-size beds in every room, a nice living space, a full-service kitchen, a dining room, fitness room. They have laundry facilities on every floor so they can do their laundry. And it's very important for people to know that every guest that stays here at Hope Lodge, whether they're staying with us for one night, 1 week, or whether it's, you know, like Fern said, staying here now for a couple months, their lodging is 100% free. They pay $0 to stay here. It's completely free, complimentary of the American Cancer Society. We also provide them transportation to their treatment centers. As you know, Marcus, we have a lot of treating institutions inside the city, University of Pennsylvania Hospital, Jefferson, Sidney Kimmel Cancer Center at Jefferson, the Temple main campus on Broad Street. They are about 30 minutes away from the lodge. And so we take that burden as well off from our patients by providing transportation to their treatment centers. Of course, we have Fox Chase Cancer Center, which is very, very close to us, but we take transportation as well. In addition to the free lodging, free transportation, we have a very robust volunteer program where volunteers come to help us do many things at the lodge, including cleaning, providing meal service. We have a very wonderful dinner program where volunteers can come in and serve dinner. You know that very well, because WMMR is a part of our volunteer family. So that's something that our guests look forward to. It's not just coming home to a meal, it's coming home to friends, coming home to a welcoming social environment where every other person in that room kind of knows what you're going through and they're rooting for you to succeed and beat your cancer. So it's a wonderful, wonderful program.
6: Yes, I can vouch for the meal service aspect of it. I mean, the entire program's exceptional, but I have been a part of the meal service since it opened as a member of the American Cancer Society Bike-a-thon Committee, which has also volunteered to cook dinner and bring dinner for the residents. And one of the really special aspects of doing this is you get to dine with the people there. And I think that's really important because we're bringing food from home that is comfort food maybe to us or something like that. And to share comfort food with people when they are going through some of the most difficult times in their lives hopefully makes a positive difference for them and makes those tough times a little bit easier. And breaking bread with people is very important. We can solve a lot of world problems if we sit down, break bread together and talk. So it's a wonderful aspect of it. And I know by the time this airs, we, Team WMMR, will have served our dinner there because we're coming over June 3rd. Let's talk about, you mentioned volunteers and volunteers being an important part of the program. Do you want to talk about how people can volunteer and what some of the volunteer responsibilities or things that they get to do as volunteers are?
9: Absolutely. With pleasure. You know, the American Cancer Society as an organization is really big on volunteers. We would not be able to do what we do at the American Cancer Society if not for our army of volunteers, over 100,000 volunteers nationwide. And that goes for the Philadelphia Hope Lodge as well. We wouldn't be able to serve, you know, guests like Fern and her caregiver if not for our wonderful volunteers. We really depend on volunteers to come in and support us, to serve meals like you do, as well as help us clean the lodge, organize our kitchens, our pantry, do yard work. Volunteers could do things as meaningful as writing a note to our guests, you know, waking up in the morning, opening a note from a volunteer that just sends them an affirming message, letting them know that they could, you know, do this is wonderful. volunteers put together packages for our guests, you know, kits that, you know, include things that they need to use for, you know, every day, things like hand sanitizers, maybe a blanket, socks, chemo hat. These things are very essential. So they might seem small to us, but to patients who are going through it right now, it's everything. And it just demonstrates that people care. People out there that they don't know care about them. So volunteers are essential to our work. For people to learn more about volunteering at Hope Lodge, they could go to our website, go to cancer.org/Hope Lodge Philadelphia, click on the volunteer link, and it would take you right to our page. You could sign up to volunteer right there. You could share, you know, our program and information about our program to your loved ones. We welcome everyone. The age limit to volunteer is between 14 years and up. We've actually reduced the age limit to 14 years of age now because we do recognize the valuable work that young people can do in terms of volunteering for the American Cancer Society. And, you know, there are a lot of things they can do. They might not be able to do everything, but it's very important for us to get them young, as they say, to put that spirit of volunteership in them as young as possible. So we take 18 years old and up, and they can, like I said, volunteer in a group to serve meals, to clean the lodge. You can be a guest services volunteer, work at the front desk, answer phones, answer questions, and stuff like that.
6: Fern, Evan, do you want to talk a little bit about your experience and your time here at Hope Lodge?
7: Sure. So when I came in December, it was after a 60-day stay at the hospital. So I was deconditioned. I had no appetite. I was miserable. And I had a caregiver that was here with me for 3 weeks, my 80-year-old friend, Sandy. And she stayed with me, and she pushed me, and she pushed me. And I said no to everything she pushed me about. And then Evan came, and they switched the baton. And Evan has been here since. He sacrificed his work. He makes sure I eat. You know, being a patient and being so shocked by the whole diagnosis thing, and then getting treatment, you know, they worked very quickly at my treatment and hopefully the cure. I said yes to everything because I want to live, of course. My cancer is aggressive. And so anyway, shocking. And all the patients that were in the dining room, I didn't want to talk to them. I didn't want to tell them about me. And I'm usually very, very friendly. I was just a flat out no. I didn't sign up for this. I was just hating the situation. But I shifted after I found out that every single one of them was like me in the shock of it all. When you're diagnosed with cancer and they tell you that if you don't do A, B, and C, you don't have a good chance of survival, you do what the doctors say. So I have learned and navigated through this process for the last several months, and I have been inspired by the rest of the people in the dining room at breakfast time, at lunchtime, a lot of brave people.

0: Steven Singer opened his first Second store in Bucks County, located in the village of Newtown next to the Capitol Grill. It's worth the trip. 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
1: They don't even have a Tylenol. You know, people are concerned about that. But it's strictly lodging. They make it easy for us to be comfortable in the rooms. The rooms are lovely. The mattresses are lovely. The place is immaculate. It's a privilege to have been able to stay. My doctors don't want me to be more than 45 minutes away from the hospital. They don't think that any other place is good for me. They think that Penn is where I need to be, that no other hospital will know what to do with me if I get there for an emergency. Thank God I haven't had any emergencies. So I'm getting better, and it's a very slow process, slower than I thought.
2: All I can say, what's on my mind, is that the people are just phenomenal that you would meet and greet, and the staff is just phenomenal. I refer to them all as angels. Some people don't believe in angels. I get that. But if there's a word to describe them, it would be an angel, because so many people, all walks of life. We got Canadians. We get people from Alaska, Jamaica. It's really a melting pot of people. Everyone seems to get along for some reason. You wouldn't think that you would get along with some of these people if you look at them, but you go have a conversation with them, and they're the most friendliest people you ever meet in your life. And the staff is the same way. The staff is just unbelievable. There's no words to describe how sufficient they really are in helping the people out here. So that's one thing that I'm happy about with the lodging.
3: Excellent. Joe, do you want to take us through a typical day at Hope Lodge?
4: Yes. For the guests, the typical day is to get up, have a light breakfast in the dining room, and then get their day started either at the hospital if they're getting chemo, radiation, or both, whatever it may be. And then while they're at the hospital, they'll have lunch and meet with other doctors, things like that. And then around mid-afternoon, that's when most people come back to the lodge. They might go up and take a nap, or we have various different activities that we have. We might have a nutritionist that comes in or a support group, so they can sign up for those things throughout the day. And then also around 6 o'clock is when we start serving dinner. And then everyone gathers in for the dinner. And then it's great because a lot of the guests come in and they'll start saving seats and different meals for each other because they know that this person might still be at the hospital and they're going to come back late after treatment. So it's a really great thing that they look out for each other.
3: Do you have like people coming in to cut hair and do things like that, do nails for people during the day? Are those types of services included?
5: All right, so cool. Those types of services we do not provide, and we tend to not do that, Marcus, because we want to maintain a level of hygiene and safety at the lodge that you probably would not be able to get, you know, in a regular hotel environment. And that is specifically for patients like Fern. You know, about a third of our patients are bone marrow transplant patients, or they've had a stem cell transplant. And for those people, the threshold is way higher, as you know. All of our patients, over 90% of our patients are immunocompromised. But for our transplant patients, that bar is very, very high in terms of safety hygiene. So there's some services we can't provide in the lodge, but we do have listings of places where our guests can go to receive those services. There's certain days that we would have events, like for Breast Cancer Awareness Month, we would have partnerships with different salons or department stores that would come and provide maybe beauty services for our guests, but those are scheduled events. But a typical day here at Hope Lodge, like Joe said, is very busy, you know, between the yoga and the cooking classes. They're really, really occupied, preoccupied. So they have a lot. We also have a library here with books and board games. There's a board game going on every floor, chess board. So our guests are very, very occupied. But, you know, at the dinner, like Joe said, you know, they crave that companionship. And that's what our volunteers bring into the lodge. They bring their stories. They bring lighthearted conversations that just helps our patients and our caregivers just take a break for a minute from the cancer and just talk about life and talk about other things. And as I was hearing Evan talk about Hope Lodge, I want to highlight something that this Hope Lodge and all the other Hope Lodges across the country

0: we are focusing on. We're focusing on our caregivers. Our caregivers, you know, who come in, support patients through their treatment journey, they're often, you know, sometimes invisible to us, but we want to make sure that our caregivers are seen. We want to make sure that people know the kind of special human beings they are. As Fern said, Evan has taken significant time away from work to be here with his loved one. You know, many of our caregivers are doing that. They do the thankless jobs of going back and forth from treatment, meal prep, encouraging them to eat. They know them very well, so they can tell the doctors their symptoms or when things change. So it's very important that we don't neglect them. It's very important that we encourage them to take care of themselves, invest in resources that could support their mental health and their emotional health. And the American Cancer Society is doing that now through a program called ACS Empower. So just wanted to add that bit in there as I was hearing Evan talk.
1: You know, you mentioned board games and books and things like that as far as activities go. Can people donate board games and books, et cetera, to Hope Lodge? And if so, what all can people donate and where do they go about finding out what you need?
0: Our library is currently being refurbished right now. So we're going to be needing donations of books and board games after the refurbishment is done. We encourage people to go to our website, cancer.org/Hope Lodge Philadelphia, to check out our wish list. We do have a wish list. We have an Amazon wish list. The things that we continue to need mostly on a daily basis are household supplies, as you could imagine, cleaning supplies, laundry detergent, kitchen supplies, you know, towels, things that we use practically every day for our guests' needs. We encourage people to donate that and then check with our front desk for the times that would be convenient to donate things like puzzles, books, games, board games, because those things have to have meet a specific category specification. We would give you all that information if you contact our front desk directly.
1: What else do we need to talk about?
0: I would love to highlight the work that we do, the incredible work that we do, the wonderful volunteers that we have. But if we're being honest, none of this work can be done, you know, without financial support. And so this is where great, great work being done by Bikeathon, which you're part of, WMMR is a, you know, part of that. We would love to highlight that the easiest and most consequential way that people could support our program is by donating to our operating budget. You know, post-COVID, things have changed. We have this kind of inflation that is kind of hanging around. So the cost of running this program has gone up significantly. And so to help us offset those costs, to continue to provide support for more families, more lodging, more transportation for more people who need this, we would need people to donate. And so go to our website, cancer.org/Hope Lodge Philadelphia again, to donate, support organizations like Bikeathon, what they're doing. That's a great way to also donate because they're constantly fundraising for our Hope Lodge operations. So I encourage people to learn more about how they can support us financially. And of course, volunteer, share our wish list, and spread the word about our program.
1: Excellent. Joe, any final words from you before we wrap it up?
2: Please help us donate with either if it's a wish list or monetary, and then just be there for our guests. I mean, because they're going through the hardest time of their lives and they need to fight this and they can't do it without the support of everyone.
1: Thank you. And Fern, Evan, any final words before we wrap it up?
3: I just want to say thank you. Thank you, because I really, hindsight is 50-50. It's hard to believe that this program exists and a lot of people don't know about it.
4: Yeah, and for the people that are contributors, all the donors, they are just, and we don't see them every day. It's something like, you know, it's something you can't touch and feel, but it's real. So it's hard to figure it out, but it's such a great institution once again. And the people that donate, there's no words can be said about these people.
1: Well, thank you very much, Ochi, Joe, Evan, Fern, for taking time to talk about Hope Lodge. And I know we will see you there in about 10 days. So thank you very much.
0: Absolutely. Thank you. Thank you for having us, Marcus.
1: Everybody have a great day. again, thank you so much to the entire Hope Lodge team who came in today. Ochi Ogbogu, General Manager of Hope Lodge. Joe Trainer, Assistant General Manager of Hope Lodge. Fern Fine, patient at Hope Lodge. And Evan Washington, who is a caregiver for Fern Fine. 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I'm your host, Marcus Goldman. Get more information about volunteering, bringing dinner, or donating to the AstraZeneca Hope Lodge in Cheltenham at cancer.org/Hope Lodge Philadelphia. 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

And that classic MMR pretzel ID, right? Philly breakfast. Hot cup of coffee to go. Soft pretzel. Ray Coop checking in. It's Sunday services. Old Neil Young bringing us in down by the river at the confluence of the Delaware and the Schuylkill. Sunday services commencing on M.

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0: Return to Dust at 93.3 WMMR. Everything that rocks. Slash's kid on drums here. Sounded good, too. It is Sunday services, and had some Black Keys in there. And down by the river with Uncle Neil. Set the tone. Low Cut Connie, Can't Be Wrong, always sets the tone here in Philly with a soft pretzel, and away we go with the Who and Song Is Over. Good stuff this morning, looking for you. By the way, he's sleeping now, but our dear Ryan, I can't say enough about him yesterday. 24 hours dedicated to Pierre on Pierre Robert Day yesterday. Sleep well, Slat. Sleep well. We shall continue to rock. It is Butch Vig's birthday. His birthday, 71st birthday, one day after Pierre's. And so we'll celebrate him in song and some of the other music that we love so much this morning. That's why we do it. Sunday services.
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We are cruising on Sunday services. Evanescence there with Who Will Follow. For Butch Vig's birthday today, he's 71. Lithium from Nirvana off of Nevermind. The car's in there. And it's all I can do. And it's all I can do to help you with your Pierre Robert Day hangover. Yesterday was so amazing. To be in here and part of it is truly an honor for me. But as a listener of this radio station for a few years, all I'll say is it was a special, special day. Now, some of us, we're going through a little bit of a dead withdrawal hangover thing. Oh, I got a cure for that on Sunday services, digging into blues.

0: peeling away the dew on another Sunday morning here at 93.3 WMMR. The Natural Triple from Blues for Allah, Help on the Way, Slipknot, and Franklin's Tower. And that's the one that gets us rolling away the dew on Sunday services. A little tag from Pierre Robert Day yesterday. Boy, I tell you what, we played like a whole hour of The Dead for Jerry's birthday, which he shared with Pierre. And that was fun. That's what I've been thinking about for the last 24, 48 hours. Evanescence in there. It is Butch Vig's birthday. He's 71 today. Nirvana before that. And The Cars starting off a music marathon on Sunday services. Jay has been enjoying his coffee with that music marathon this morning. Katie's in Williamstown hanging out with MMR. If you are doing the same, thanks. Appreciate the company. It is Papa Het's birthday tomorrow. That's where we're going to start another music marathon with Talik and Ed.
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The Warning and Kerosene in a music marathon this morning. Keeping it going. Title track from Empire. It's Queensryche at 93.3 WMMR on Sunday services.

0: those black crows. Wanting and waiting. Wrapping up a music marathon this morning on MMR. And Faith No More setting the tone. Easy like Sunday morning. Queensryche with Empire. And Kerosene from The Warning. Behind the Sun, Chili Peppers in Rome for James's birthday tomorrow. A little Ghost in there, too. All part of Sunday services, getting you ready for your Sunday here on MMR. Got a few things lined up. Our buddy Ed Roland from Collective Souls got a birthday tomorrow, so I'm going to pop some them in there this next music marathon. Tool time on the way, but Bob Marley will start us up next.
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Sunday service is in progress for Ed Roland's birthday tomorrow. 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I know he's touring with the Perfect Circle. The word is they're working on an album. Title track, still the latest, Fear Inoculum, on Sunday services on MMR.

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0: It's the Killers from Hot Fuss. Somebody told me. Told time before that. Abbreviated Fear Inoculum. One of these Sundays, I swear I'm going to play the whole thing. Shine Down and Collective Soul. Ed Roland with Birthday Tomorrow. And Bob Marley. Talking about One Love. Ja Love this morning on 93.3 WMMR. We call it Sunday Services. Ray Coop with just about an hour to go. Blake in at 10 o'clock this morning. I'm going to start off this next stretch with 3 Days Grace and a different track from Temple of the Dog.
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That's new MMR Rock. The guy's name is Tim Montana. Break Me Down, part of a Sunday morning music marathon that continues with the Police at 93.3 W.

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0: It's the end from Mammoth. Frankly, I can't wait to hear what he does next. Wolfgang. And we're going to get to Dad's band before I get out of here today on Sunday services. Beasties. Always thinking about the Brass Monkey, which is, by the way, right outside the door of the Pierre Robert studio here at 93.3 WMMR. He never leaves that Brass Monkey. Blink 182 and the Police, Tim Montana, Temple of the Dogs, Say Hello to Heaven. And 3 Days Grace, that's a music marathon of epic proportions this morning on Sunday services. One stretch to go. We started every week with the Jimmy Jam. Next.
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And old Tom Petty, because, you know, it's good to be king.

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1: You're still embarrassed and you'd rather put it off. 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

0: Linkin Park, the Emptiness Machine. And that's going to do it for Sunday services this week. Ray Koob, happy to be here after yesterday's Pierre Day celebration. This morning feels like, and speaking of chill and ha and relaxed, Mr. Blake Dan is here ready to roll into your Sunday. Finishing up there with Linkin Park and VH's Dreams and Good to Be King from Tom Petty. I hadn't heard that one in a while either. Glad you liked it there. Who was that? Looking for it. Doesn't say who it was. That's the thing about the texture. It doesn't always say who it is. Well, I was going to do it. I'm out. Blake's in. Have a great Sunday. And I'll see you when I see you here at 93.3 WMMR.
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Mike Ness and Social D, Born to Kill, first new music in 15 years. Hey, Blake Dannon just coming in on a Sunday. Thanks for hanging out.

0: Yeah, that is Shinedown, Safe and Sound, 93.3 WMMR. Everything that rocks. Blake Danning just getting in here on this Sunday. Thanks for hanging out. We have your traditional Sunday morning Dave Grohl double shot coming up before too long. There's a birthday today. Somebody who has been instrumental in Dave Grohl's career, but is not a band member of his in any of his projects. What? So I will explain, and we'll do that in a little bit. A bunch of birthdays to acknowledge today as well. And coming right up, we'll do some Zeppelin. We'll do some 311. We'll do new stuff from Nickelback. But listen up.
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0: Hey, wake up, Philadelphia. That is Rattle the Cage, the new cranker from Nickelback. That guitar solo, by the way, is from John 5 from Motley Crue. 93.3 WMMR, everything that rocks. It's Blake. Let's do it.
1: Fast Pots!
0: Your traditional Sunday morning Dave Grohl double shot. Today is Butch Vig's 71st birthday. Brian David Butch Vig, renowned producer, also the drummer in Garbage, of course. He's produced a ton of bands, Smashing Pumpkins numerous times, Sonic Youth, Soul Asylum, Urge Overkill. Probably the most famous particular project that he worked on was Nirvana's Nevermind in 1991. Also produced the 2011 Foo Fighters album, Wasting Light. So we're going to play something off of Nevermind, and then we're going to play something off of Wasting Light in honor of Butch Vig's birthday today. And of course, I say to you, Happy Sunday, Dave.

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1: 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Beep, beep, beep, beep, beep, beep, beep, beep, beep.
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0: Wake up, nearly brain dead. That is Jacoby and Papa Roach, 93.3 WMMR. Everything that rocks. Maybe that's how you're feeling on this Sunday morning, or you know, any weekend morning. Blake Dannon here. Thanks for hanging out today. We had your traditional Sunday morning Dave Grohl double shot in there too. Something off of Nevermind and something off of the Foo Fighters' Wasting Light album in honor of producer Butch Vig's 71st birthday today. Produced a number of albums that Dave Grohl was a part of, for sure. Hey, listen, we got your big friggin' deal on this Sunday. Sunday's an important day for this because it goes all week and could possibly sell out on Sunday and definitely ends at midnight tonight. All right, so this week's big friggin' deal. This week, only get a $50 gift card to Two Stones Pub for just $25. 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

0: 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Yes! You behind the bench, Dan! 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

0: 93.3 WMMR, everything that rocks. Blake Dannon on this Sunday morning, little Sublime. Always feels like summer when I hear Sublime. That tune, Wrong Way. Listen, there's a few couple things going on with Sublime, newsworthy-wise, about two different albums. That self-titled 1996 album, just certified diamond, so surpassing 10 million copies sold. I mean, that album, start to finish, is one of the greatest debuts ever. And the new album, first album in 30 years. Think about that for a second. 30 years. With Jacob Knoll, of course, taking over lead vocal duties from his dad. And the band, you know, touring now. Unbelievable. On the way, we got something from Bush. We'll do some Rage Against the Machine. New music from Evanescence. And lots more on the way.
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93.3 WMMR, everything that rocks. Evanescence, Who Will You Follow? The first new song we've heard off of their new album, Sanctuary. But they also had that song, Afterlife, from that Netflix show. They also put that on a new album. That was nice of them.

0: 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Miss a morning, miss a lot of bizarre files.
1: Officers are searching for a black bear that bit a man's arm while he was relaxing in a hammock at a campground. The victim left the campground and went to a motel before calling an ambulance for treatment of his wound.
2: He made a critical mistake, though. He fell asleep reading his salmon.
1: Oh, now be careful.

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0: A little Sabbath for your Sunday, 93.3 WMMR. Everything that rocks, Blake, Dan, and here. Coming up, November 16th through the 20th, the week of Preston and Steve's Camp Out for Hunger 2026. 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As we always do, very, very good cause. And, man, a whole lot of fun all week long, of course, broadcasting live out there that Monday through Friday, the 16th through the 20th of November. 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We're going to start putting in the schedule of fun stuff happening each and every day. Some of the guests that are going to be stopping by in the morning show, all that good stuff. But if you go there now, you can check out a how-to guide for your business, your school, your organization, whatever it is, to help you start getting your food collections together. There's videos on there that show what the camp out is all about. If you've never been, more the merrier. New people every year. Come on, it's a big MMR family, and this is always a blast. Preston and Steve's Camp Out for Hunger, November 16th through the 20th in the parking lot at Xfinity Mobile Arena next to Stateside Live. Coming up, we got another nice music marathon for you. Weezer, The Boss, new stuff from the Pretty Reckless, all in there.
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0: Philadelphia. Preston and Steve in the morning.
1: Lord, stop! Okay, keep doing it. Yeah!
0: And...
2: Mr. Brownstone, rockin' happening.

That's the Pretty Reckless. When I Wake Up, 93.3 WMMR, Everything That Rocks, it's Blake. Yeah, big show with AC/DC at the Link, September 29th. Let's not forget, a few days before that, for our friends in Jersey at MetLife Stadium on September 25th.

0: Dirty Honey, Don't Put Out the Fire, 93.3 WMMR, Everything That Rocks, Blake Danen, Sunday afternoon. Thanks for hanging out today. A couple of more birthdays to mention. Jolynn Turner, we're going to get to that in a little bit. And, you know, he's had such a storied career. We'll definitely play something that he fronted. Also, birthday today, our friend, New Jersey boy, Kevin Smith, 56 today, been on the Preston and Steve show so many times, has done a bunch of stuff with the radio station, and I was looking for a clip to play. Silent Bob. You know, he does speak once in a while, but the thing with Kevin Smith's writing and his dialogue that's so brilliant is there's these, you know, monologues, but you can't just take a little clip out of it. Yeah, you would have to play like the whole 5 minutes for the thing to make any sense. Very little of it you can actually play on the radio. So we'll just say happy birthday to Kevin Smith, 56 today. Coming up, we're going to be doing some Green Day. We got some Audio Slave on the way. There is new stuff from 3 Days Grace and lots more coming up.
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0: Semisonic 93.3 WMMR, everything that rocks. It's Blake on this Sunday. Let me know what you're doing today. 610-660-9333. Got a spare moment on this Sunday? Usually everybody's chilling on a Sunday. And it's not crazy. 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We're always sliding new stuff in there and not really like making a big deal and telling you about it. So make sure you check out all the cool stuff. Still some summertime to go. So the t-shirts and the mugs and stuff. And before you know it, the fall. So hoodies, winter hats. Man, I can't believe we're starting to talk about that already. I've been talking about Halloween with people already. I love Halloween, but let's not get ahead of ourselves. 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On this lazy Sunday, go peruse that and, drop me a text. Give me a phone call. Let me know what's happening today. We got a music marathon coming up. We're going to have some Linkin Park in there. Always a good thing. Great new song from Linda Perry recently on the Preston and Steve show. And we will start it in fine fashion with Tool.
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0: 93.3 WMMR, everything that rocks. New music from Linda Perry. That's called Feathers in a Storm. Hey, what's up?
1: Good afternoon, Blake. My name is George.
0: What's going on?
1: I'm working at Trenton Psychiatric Hospital. Yesterday, I was enjoying Pierre Robert's birthday celebration, and a turtle walked out in front of my work truck.
0: What?
1: I said, man, this is a sign. I threw on the emergency flashers, jumped out of the truck, picked him up, took him over to the other side of the road where he ran down into the woods. And I said, okay, Pierre, you're the man. Happy birthday.
0: I like turtles.
1: I say that all the time. People look at me like I'm crazy, but I am working at the hospital, so.

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0: Wolfgang and Mammoth, that is The Spell, 93.3 WMMR, Everything That Rocks, Blake Dannon, Sunday afternoon. Got a text, said, good afternoon, Blake. Happy Sunday. Ha! I like it. Thanks for doing that. Said, thanks for sharing that story of the work truck guy, the good citizen saving a turtle. Pierre is with us. Keep spreading the positivity. Have a spectacular Sunday. I don't know who that is. I asked for the name and town, didn't get a reply yet, but thank you so much for that. And it was George, right? Thank you to George for calling in with that great story, too. I mentioned this a little bit earlier, Jolynn Turner's birthday today, journeyman frontman and singer. And I think that was really because so many people in the hard rock world wanted to work with him. That voice. So we'll hear something from one of his bands. We got some AC/DC. We got some music from The Warning and lots more coming up.
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93.3 WMMR, everything that rocks. That is The Warning. And Kerosene, Blake, Dan, and here. Happy birthday to Jolynn Turner, 75 today. Born in New Jersey, by the way. Let's go back to the rainbow days. And this great tune, Stone Cold.

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Miss a morning, miss a lot of only the best rock.

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Yeah, our friends in the strut, too good at raising hell. 93.3 WMMR, everything that rocks. It's Blake. Ever get a chance to see that band? Do yourself a favor and go see them. Seen them numerous times. Always a blast. Hey, it's the dog days of summer, and we are continuing to hit construction sites with food and prizes for your crew. Why? 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

0: That is Alter Bridge, Silent Divide, 93.3 WMMR, Everything That Rocks, Blake Dannon, Sunday afternoon. Thanks for hanging out today. Oh, November 5th, Alter Bridge, Franklin Music Hall with Tim Montana. That's going to be a cool show. Tickets are on sale now already for that. What's happening this month? You got Guns N' Roses in Jersey, Avenged Sevenfold with Good Charlotte, Foo Fighters, Queens of the Stone Age, Dog Star, lots going on. So anytime you need the concert information, you can get it, of course, at WMMR.com. Right there at the top, click on Events. On the way, Zeppelin, Godsmack, something new from Shinedown, and more.
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93.3 WMMR, everything that rocks. That is the latest from Shinedown. It's called Young Again. Got some Green Day coming up after ZZ Top.

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0: 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Preston and Steve in the morning.
1: Oh, yeah!
0: And...
2: 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In
0: the shadow of the day. Everything that rocks.

Tim Montana's album came out just a couple days ago, and it's called The Entire States of Tim Montana. The song Break Me Down is on it, 93.3 WMMR. Happy Sunday. Sarah checking in. And the Red Hot Chili Peppers along for the ride.

cutie. 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And yeah, call or text sometime. 610-660-9333. 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

0: Mammoth on MMR. They're playing in Lititz, Pennsylvania this Wednesday. So if you're up near Lititz, that area, go see Wolfgang and Company and tell them that MMR sent you. 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It is a muggy one out there today. 610-660-9333. You can call or text that number anytime. I'm Sarah, and we're going to break. I'll be right back with Lenny Kravitz.
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When I grow up, I want to be Amy Lee. That is Evanescence, a new song called Who Will You Follow? Off of the new album Sanctuary, one of my favorite albums of 2026 so far.

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2: I once had a necklace that was my full grandmother's skeleton. I thought it was too audacious.
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0: Made in Camden on this day in 2012. So 14 years ago, that was a reunion tour for them, System of a Down. And it was a 24 song set. I just looked it up. They started with Prison Song and they ended with Sugar. And I was like, having flashback memories, because this is before I had a smartphone, so I did not film any. I'm sure it's on YouTube somewhere, but I remember it being freaking amazing. And then looking at that set list, I was like, oh my gosh, take me back to 14 years ago. I haven't seen System of a Down since then. I think that's the only time that I've seen them live, because I missed those MetLife shows that happened up the road last year, and they don't tour that much. Although now they are doing that tour with Faith No More, which is sick that they are reuniting, but that is all the way in Australia. So Philly next. We shall see. Who knows? 610-660-9333. We're taking a break and coming back with Joan Jett, Kiss, and Black Label Society. Hang out with me.
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Linkin Park for your Sunday afternoon. It's Sarah. We heard System of a Down just before Linkin Park, and my Facebook memories reminded me that they played

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1: Good day, sir!
0: And... Why you wanna give me a run around? Well, everybody needs a hero. With one hand, everything that rocks.

BLS on MMR, Black Label Society. Name and Blood is the song, and that band's going to be part of Zach Wilde's Berserkus Fest. Yeah, in a few weeks up in Scranton, it's Black Label Society and a bunch of other bands, including one of Zach's other projects, Zach Sabbath. And there's going to be a strongman competition, and there's going to be a car show, and there's going to be a hot sauce eating competition. 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
1: Hey, what's going on, everyone? 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Welcome to the

0: Everything that rocks with Shinedown on MMR. It's Sarah hanging out until 7 o'clock. Are you hungry? Are you thirsty? You might want to check out this week's big friggin' deal on WMMR.com for Two Stones Pub this week. And you've only got a few hours left to grab it. It expires at midnight. 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So before 5 o'clock, I've got a brand new Nickelback song for you. Yes, new Nickelback, and it's actually pretty heavy and crunchy. John 5 is on guitar, and I think that is that amps it up quite a bit. 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

0: Everything that rocks on MMR, 610-660-9333. Saying hello to Bill out in Edgewater Park, enjoying the Metallica that kicked off that set. Heard from Lynyrd Skynyrd, Nickelback, Alien Ant Farm, U2, Black Crowes, everything that rocks, truly. And yesterday certainly was everything that rocks. I actually was looking at a few texts that came in praising Ryan for his hard work on Pierre Robert Day yesterday. Yeah, it was Pierre's birthday. He would have been 71 years old, and we decided to just do 24 hours of Pierre. And believe me when I tell you, it was difficult to narrow down all of the archives that we have. 24 hours just is not enough to encompass that man's career. And that means we'll just have to do it again, right? But kudos to Ryan for taking the lead on that and putting that together. And also Ray Koob and Jason Fayan and Marcus and Brett Porsche stopped by. A whole bunch of people called in, including people from the Robert family, which was really great, all the way from California. I was hanging out for a little bit. I know Marissa helped out too behind the scenes. And thank you, Chuck D'Amico, for just letting us run with it. It was a beautiful day, and we hope that you enjoyed it. And like I said, a few people were texting in. John in Delaware saying that he really enjoyed the 24 hours yesterday. And Ron in Evansville, Indiana. I see another Bill as well saying, bravo, Ryan, for all the hard work that you put in. Yes, Ryan, I hope you're not hearing this right now. I hope you are getting some sleep, because that man, he stayed awake for 24 hours straight. Nonsense. Pure nonsense. And Pierre would have it no other way. All right, we're going to take a break, come back with GNR. They were just in Hershey last night. Pearl Jam, Green Day, and Philly's own Low Cut Connie all on the way.
1: Hey, good morning. 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

Low-cut Connie. They're having a South Philly street party this Wednesday, 6 o'clock, Ray's Happy Birthday Bar in South Philly. Low-cut Connie know how to throw a party, so you don't want to miss that one. Green Day on a Sunday on MMR.

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0: Evanescence on MMR. It's Sarah. Radio Sarah on Instagram, hanging out until 7, and then Sean Burke takes over. We heard Low Cut Connie in the mix back there, and they've been touring all over the place this summer, but they are back home in Philadelphia, and they're throwing a party, a block party. The info's on their Instagram, but it's Wednesday, this Wednesday at 6 o'clock outside of Ray's Happy Birthday Bar, and I'm pretty sure it's free. So, like I said before, Low Cut Connie knows how to throw a party, so go see Adam and Rocky and our friends on Wednesday, 6 o'clock. Maybe I'll see you there. And speaking of Philly music, it's a new month, August, which means we got a new Local Shots band for you.
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The warning on MMR, kerosene for your Sunday afternoon. Could we be getting a new record from Soundgarden before the end of the year? It's looking good. My finger

0: 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Miss a morning, miss a lot of Preston's alter egos.
1: Let's see what we have to eat. 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
1: Only pregnant eggs. Or pregnant eggs. I'm done. I'm officially done.

0: A lot of Shinedown love here in Philly lately, and lots of MMR love coming from Shinedown, which is cool. Acoustic session earlier this summer in our studio, that was great, hosted by Nicole of XTU and our very own Brent Porsche. And Shinedown at the Big Joint with a very nice tribute to Pierre Robert, or right in the middle of the show, Zach Myers playing a Bruce Springsteen song that the both of them loved and talked about often. And then this past Friday, Brent Porsche presented this interview from the vaults of the MM Archives with Mac Myers and more. Myers being Zach Myers of Shinedown. And this interview originally aired overnight. It was completely impromptu a few years back, and Pierre was there too. I think he actually drove the band from the venue to the station, and then Brent was live on the overnight at the time, and they chatted for a couple of hours, performed a few songs live acoustic, and I had not heard the whole thing until Brent presented it this past Friday as a prelude to Pierre Robert Day, which was yesterday, and the full story is on WMR.com, but that was very cool to hear during Brent's afternoon 12-pack, and hopefully he can put a good chunk of that up on the website if it's not there already. Here on the air today, we're going to get to Alice in Chains, Tom Petty, Social D, and more before Sean Burke arrives at 7.
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Alice Cooper lined up for you after Bon Jovi. It's Everything That Rocks on MMR.

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0: super duper Alice Cooper, who we saw at the MMRBQ a few months back on 93.3 WMMR. It's Sarah. Want to shout out the YouTube crew. YouTube! I don't do it as good as Steve, but Preston and Steve's YouTube crew, they were all gathered yesterday afternoon for Pierre Robert Day down in Rittenhouse Square at the bench that now bears Pierre's name, one of his favorite spots, and it's just outside of the original home of WMMR, right there off of Walnut Street. And the YouTube crew were out there with MMR on their portable speakers, and they were dancing and swapping stories and making new friends and hugging. And I'm told it was a very positive Saturday afternoon, which is how we would want everyone to celebrate Pierre Robert Day, August 1st. That's his birthday. We had the inaugural day yesterday. Kudos once again to Ryan for putting together 24 hours of Pierre Robert programming. And hopefully we're going to do it again next year. And we're always pulling stuff out of the MMR archives and talking about Pierre every day, 365 days a year. But why not take his birthday to do an extra special celebration? So if you have some favorite stories or bits or songs that you want to hear, make sure you let us know. You got 364 days to do so until the next Pierre Robert Day, 610-660-9333. It's Sarah till 7 o'clock, Sean Burke after that, and Weezer, Linkin Park, and Aerosmith all on the way.
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1: Yeah, here we go for the 100th time. 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

0: Nothing like a little Metallica for a Sunday evening. I'm Sarah. Sean Burke's got you covered next, and he's going to kick off his show with a band who I know he loves and who was just in town last week, in fact, over at the Pavilion, Motley Crue. Maybe you were there. 610-660-9333 if you want to chime in about that or anything else you got going on this Sunday evening. You can always call or text that number. Same number for both. Sean's also got Nirvana on the way, the Chili Peppers, AC/DC, and lots more until midnight.
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0: 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However you make money work, Wells Fargo can work with that.
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0: Everything that rocks.

That's new music from Autumn Kings. It's called Gone, Gone, Gone here on 93.3 WMMR, everything that rocks. What's up? Sean Burke here hanging out with you this Sunday evening. Having a great time wrapping up the first weekend of August. Got lots of fun music to play for you, and I'm also watching SummerSlam in the studio on my computer. So if you are too, holler at me. We're having fun with both things at the same time. But we're going to continue this music block. We've got Red Hot Chili Peppers up here. Enjoy, by the way.

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Miss a morning, miss a lot of whatever this is.

0: That's the new one from Shinedown. It's called Searchlight here on 93.3 WMMR. Everything that rocks. Sean Burke here hanging out with you. Shinedown were just in town on July 23rd with Coheed and Cambria. I hear that was a great show. I was not at that one. Before that, we had AC/DC. AC/DC are coming to town. 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It's going to be a great time. I've got tickets for that one, and it's going to be great. I'm sure that we will have some tickets as we get a little bit closer, because you don't want to miss that. Everybody should see them at least once. Grace in Glenside checked in and said, what's up? She's listening. She wants some Foo Fighters. We're going to do what we can to get that on. I think we'll have it on in the beginning of the next hour. So hopefully you're still hanging with us either way. Glenside's hopping tonight. In fact, that's where a lot of our DJs are tonight. Marcus is there and Ray Coob is there because Buddy Guy is rocking the stage at 90 years old at our Keswick Theater. He turned 93 days ago. God bless his soul. And he's still out there doing as well as he did before. Just when he was 80 and 70 and 60 and 50 and 40 and all the other years that he was playing. I really wish I was there. He's probably walking around the bar playing guitar as we speak. It's going to be such a great event. If you're there, you're not listening right now, but I hope you get to see him again because he shows no sign of stopping. We're going to take a quick break. When we come back, we'll have another music marathon. I've got Scorpions on the way. And after that, I will have the band that is opening for AC/DC on September 29th at Lincoln Financial Field. Stick with us.
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15: 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Now.

That is my favorite new song that we're playing right now. Of course, that's the Pretty Reckless with When I Wake Up here on 93.3 WMMR, everything that rocks. Sean Burke here hanging out with you. If you want to see Pretty Reckless play it live, you should see them open up for AC/DC on September 29th. 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It's going to be a blast. I'm sure MMR will have some tickets to give away before then. And we've got a little bit of time, like a couple months since we just got into August. But for now, let's enjoy some Finger 11.

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1: 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Everything that rocks. We also had Fuel in there and Finger 11 and Pretty Reckless. We're having a great time on Sunday night. We're getting rid of those Sunday scaries because we all know we're going back to work tomorrow. Some of us are already there, like me, but we're having a good time. It doesn't matter. 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And for those of you that didn't put that one together, because I did not previously, that's 2SP Brewery. 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Didn't know, now I know. 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And again, today is the last deal day for that deal. So get on there now, get it, save some money, have some good time, have some good beers. We're going to take a quick break. When we come back, we'll have another music marathon. I've got Nine Inch Nails up next, a rather suggestive song. Always fun, almost 7 minutes long. We also have Blackstone Cherries, and I'll have one from Foo Fighters. So stick with us. We'll be right back.
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